0: flight.
1: On one flight destined for Dublin from Gatwick, passengers waited so long, they wanted water, they were getting so frustrated, so much tension, that the police ended up being called.
2: Israel's shutting the UK consulate in Jerusalem and banning several politicians from entering the country. It's in response to Foreign Secretary Ed Miliband accusing Jewish settlers of ethnically cleansing Palestinians and sanctioning the colonies. The US military says it's destroyed five Iranian crude oil tankers after one of its warships was targeted by ballistic missiles. Central Command says its carrier wasn't hit during attempts to strike it over the past 2 days. Three people have been arrested over an alleged hit and run near Edinburgh Airport in which a driver died. Four cars were involved in a collision on the A8 on Monday morning. The Nottingham inquiry has been told one victim potentially might have survived if he'd had different medical treatment at the scene of the attack. 19-year-old Barnaby Webber was one of three people killed by Valdo Calacane in June 2023. The teenager's mother, Emma, says a number of failures have been unravelled during the hearings.
3: If you can imagine anything and everything that could go wrong did, and decisions that were made at the most senior levels were appalling. Any investigations carried out internally by public agencies were nothing more than marking their own homework.
2: And Erling Haaland scored twice as Manchester City opened their Champions League campaign with a 2-0 victory away to Porto. Aston Villa ended their winless start to the season by getting
4: You're
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1: From the Sky News Centre at 2. Hundreds of planes, their passengers and crew are starting today in the wrong location after an air traffic control issue caused disruption to flights yesterday. There's warnings about more delays and cancellations this morning, with the chief executive of provider NATS saying a long tailback needs resolving. Last night, Martin Rolfe said he accepts full responsibility.
2: Can I just express my huge sympathies to everyone who has been caught up in today's disruption. We absolutely take responsibility for this. We never want this sort of thing to happen. I completely understand how frustrating it is for passengers.
1: Benjamin Netanyahu's reacted angrily to the UK sanctioning and banning goods from Israeli settlements in the occupied West Bank. Foreign Secretary Ed Miliband's accused what he calls settler terrorists of ethnically cleansing Palestinians. Israel's Prime Minister has closed the British consulate in Jerusalem and banned several politicians from the country. They include Labour MP John McDonnell, who thinks it's for his support of a medic.
3: He's called the doctor of the poor. He was arrested in June. He's not been seen since, but there are rumours about harsh treatment in prison, and I've been raising his case. So it might be because of that, because I have been very clear. This is just unacceptable behaviour.
1: State media in Tehran's reporting airstrikes after the US military says it destroyed 5 Iranian crude oil tankers. The southern port of Jask and Karg Island were apparently targeted. The Duke and Duchess of Sussex are said to be surprised by a letter from the King clarifying their status as non-working royals. Palace sources say the announcement was sent to Prince Harry's team, government departments and military officials. Ireland's media regulators started an investigation into child safety measures on X. It'll examine whether rules on age checks and parental controls are being strictly followed. And Manchester City maintained their winning start to the season with a 2-0 victory at Porto in the Champions League.
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1: From the Sky News Centre at 3, more flight disruptions expected across the UK this morning after an air traffic control issue left hundreds of planes stranded yesterday. Many planes and crew are starting today in the wrong place, but the chief executive of provider NATS says it's now fixed the technical problem but admitted recovery efforts took longer than hoped. Margaret Sloan spent hours on the tarmac in Glasgow.
2: We just had to sit and wait, and it was the captain came online and told us there was issues in London with flight control, and he has just been trying to get information.
1: Israel shutting the UK consulate in Jerusalem and banning several politicians from entering the country is in response to Foreign Secretary Ed Miliband sanctioning Israeli settlements in the occupied West Bank. The US military says it's destroyed five Iranian crude oil tankers overnight. It's after it's reported one of its warships being targeted by ballistic missiles. The inquiry into the Nottingham attacks is expected to hear from police, NHS England and the government before it ends today. Yesterday, a panel of experts was told that death of Barnaby Webber was potentially preventable if he'd had a different medical treatment at the scene. He was killed by Valdo Calicane, who also stabbed Grace O'Malley Kumar and school caretaker Ian Coates in 2023. Lee is one of Ian's sons.
3: Starting to get a bit of closure, maybe even start thinking about the grieving process and carrying on with your own life. And, you know, 3.5 years down the line, and Nottinghamshire Police are still submitting evidence that should have been out there for the CPS and for all to see before it even went to trial.
1: 300 jobs are expected to go at Channel 4. It's one of the biggest rounds of layoffs in the broadcaster's 43-year history. And LIV Golf has filed for bankruptcy protection as it seeks to salvage the breakaway league as a new entity without
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1: And everybody know the story of David and Goliath, but this is bigger than Trump. This is for the warrior. This is for you and I. This is for euphoria. Give me a peace of mind. God is recording this. Won't you look in the sky? Tell him that you got the behavior of your neighbor. Even when stability's never in your favor. Fly with the turbulence. Only last a minute. Land on your dreams and recognize you live it. Walk through the valley and peaks with bare feet. Whoa. Run through the flames. There's more passion for me. Whoa. A glass testimony just so the world can see.

0: From the Sky News Centre at 4, the boss of air traffic control provider NATS says he takes full responsibility for a fault that caused disruption to more than 600 flights yesterday. Martin Rolfe says an investigation into the incident is underway and a fix is in place, but Ryanair wants him to resign and Wizz Air says NATS needs overhauling. Travel correspondent for The Telegraph, Simon Calder, warns delays will continue today.
1: Already, British Airways is saying some of its flights are going to be up to 9 hours late. In and out of Heathrow. There are going to be dozens of cancellations in the morning of flights coming into Heathrow because basically the flights didn't go out tonight.
0: The Palestinian ambassadors described UK trade sanctions against illegal settlements in the West Bank as a moment of leadership and statesmanship. Israel's reacted angrily, ordering the closure of the British consulate in Jerusalem and banning 12 MPs from the country. Government spokesperson Doron Spielman says the UK should be solving its own problems.
2: Stop focusing on Israel, we're building on our homeland, and focusing on your own land because it's important to the world. Go back to being British, go back to being leaders of the free world, and don't condemn and sanction the people who are trying to stand against evil.
0: Prime Minister Andy Burnham says the move's in support of a two-state solution. State media in Tehran's reporting airstrikes after the US military says it destroyed 5 Iranian crude oil tankers. The southern port of Jask and Karg Island were targeted. Parliament's Public Accounts Committee says government compensation schemes have distressed and re-traumatised around three-quarters of victims. It's reported lengthy delays, poor communication and complex evidence requirements. More than 1.7 million patients have waited more than half a day for emergency care in England. The National Audit Office's figures follow concerns that long A&E waits could increase the risk of death. And Manchester City's Champions League campaign started.
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0: From the Sky News Centre at 5. Ryanair wants the boss of the air traffic control provider NATS to resign after a fault caused more than 1,000 flights to be cancelled. It says a fix is now in place, but that recovery is taking longer than hoped. Passengers are being warned of further disruption today. Head of Wizz Air UK, Yvonne Moynihan, says it's not good enough.
1: This is the third summer where we have had mass disruption, so it should be a case of three strikes and you're out. Airlines are prepared and resilient. And so the same should be expected of NATS, particularly as they are critical national infrastructure.
0: The Prime Minister insists trade restrictions against illegal settlements in the West Bank aren't aimed at the Israeli people, but rather at securing a two-state solution. Israel's closing the British consulate in Jerusalem as part of its response. It didn't retaliate against 11 other countries who imposed sanctions, but the Palestinian ambassador to the UK, Hussam Zomlot, says Andy Burnham's government is leading, not following.
2: It's a turning point in the British-Palestinian relations. It's a good day for the UK. It's a moment of leadership, statesmanship, given the historic responsibility of Britain towards Palestine and the region.
0: America's military says it destroyed five Iranian crude oil tankers in retaliation for one of its warships coming under fire in recent days. State media in Tehran's reported missiles being fired at US targets in Jordan. It's thought youth unemployment could be even higher than the official figures. England's Children's Commissioner estimates that some 42,000 teenagers are enrolled in colleges but attending less than half the time. Manchester City began their Champions League campaign with a 2-0 victory at Porto. Aston Villa defeated Club Brugge 3-2 in Belgium.
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So you know how I live and try to look proud, but you're not in the slightest. It's happening now and it's always been like this, like this, like this, like this.

0: From the Sky News Centre at 6. Hundreds of planes and thousands of passengers are not where they're meant to be this morning after flight chaos yesterday. The boss of the air traffic control company, NATS, has apologised for what he calls an unfortunate technical problem. Margaret Sloan spent hours on the tarmac in Glasgow.
1: We just had to sit and wait and wait, and it was the captain came online and told us there was issues in London with flight control, and he has just been trying to get information.
0: The Foreign Secretary has been accused of outrageous lies after he announced sanctions on illegal Israeli settlements in the West Bank. Israel's government says it'll close the British consulate in East Jerusalem in retaliation and ban 12 MPs from entering Israel. More than 1.7 million patients have waited more than half a day for emergency care in England. Figures from the National Audit Office follow concerns that long A&E waits are linked to an increased risk of death. The review's author, Andy Morrison, says many areas need to be targeted.
2: Clearly, there needs to be a strong focus on improving delayed discharges or reducing delayed discharges, not just in terms of the handoffs to the wider system of social care and outside of the hospital, but within the hospital as well.
0: The government says it's acting to improve patient flow through hospitals. Tech giants are going to be forced to make it impossible for children to take or view nude images. The culture secretary's told MPs Apple and Google haven't done enough, and it's almost certain she'll introduce legislation. Manchester City maintained their winning start to the season with a 2-0 victory at Porto in the Champions League. Aston Villa began their league phase return by getting past Club Brugge 3-2. And Alan Carr's picked
3: You're
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0: Station Hive Media Unit. Shmoo FM. Hundreds of planes, their passengers and crew are starting today in the wrong location after an air traffic control issue caused disruption to flights yesterday. There's warnings about more delays and cancellations this morning, with the chief executive of provider NATS saying a long tailback needs resolving. Martin Rolfe, who's due to meet the Transport Secretary later, also apologised for the fault.
1: Our system is now back up and running, so we have resolved the issue and now controllers are there to help make sure that we can recover as fast as possible. The best information in terms of how long this will take to resolve lies with the airlines. We will obviously support them in everything we do, but they are the best people for customers to go to.
0: Tech platforms are expected to be forced by the government to make it impossible for children to take, share or view nude images.
2: The government will also require apps that children use to prevent them from accessing or sharing nudity as soon as possible. We will explore what legislation is needed to implement this commitment with a view to moving as quickly as possible.
0: Culture Secretary Lisa Nandy says the changes made so far don't meet the scale of the crisis facing under-18s. She says she's almost certain she'll have to introduce legislation. Mourners will gather later for the funeral of one of the police officers killed in last month's crash on the A66. PC Matthew Blades died when his patrol car was hit in a head-on collision near Middlesbrough. It's thought drinking very hot drinks could increase the risk of esophageal cancer. Scientists say the hot liquid can damage the cell lining of the food pipe on the way down to the stomach. Erling Haaland got both goals as Manchester City beat Porto 2-0 in the Champions League last night. Aston Villa got past Club Brugge 3-2 in Belgium. Meanwhile, Crystal Palace secured their place in the fourth round of the EFL Cup with a 3-0 victory over Middlesbrough. 2025 winners Newcastle beat Championship side Millwall 1-0. That's the latest. I'm Kat Suave.
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1: Shmoo FM. The boss of the UK's air traffic control system has been summoned to speak to the Transport Secretary about a technology collapse which has caused chaos for travellers around the UK. Martin Rolfe from National Air Traffic Services will meet Heidi Alexander to explain why thousands of passengers were left stranded for hours. Head of Wizz Air UK, Yvonne Moynihan, says it's not good enough.
2: This is the third summer where we have had mass disruption, so it should be a case of three strikes and you're out. Airlines are prepared and resilient, and so the same should be expected of NATS, particularly as they are critical national infrastructure.
1: The government is pushing tech companies to do more to protect children from taking, sharing or viewing nude images online. The Culture Secretary says changes made by firms like Apple and Google don't go far enough. The Foreign Secretary says he regrets the response from Israel after the UK announced sanctions against Israeli settlements in the occupied West Bank. Israeli officials have ordered the closure of the British consulate in East Jerusalem and banned 12 MPs from entering the country. Ed Miliband says the government's taken an important step.
3: We have a choice as a country, which is, do we stand by in the face of that terrible injustice, or do we call it out? And we chose to call it out, and I think that most British people will think it's right to do that.
1: Britain's chief rabbis warned it'll embolden people who use hatred as a weapon against Jews. It's thought youth unemployment could be even higher than official figures. England's Children's Commissioner estimates 42,000 teenagers are enrolled in colleges but attending less than half the time. We're being warned food price inflation could soar to almost 4% by Christmas. The Food and Drink Federation predicts it'll peak at 6.4% next July. And in the Champions League, Manchester City beat Porto 2-0. Meanwhile, Aston Villa got past Club Bruges 3-2. That's the latest. I'm Kat Suave.
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1: Centre at 9. The head of the UK's air traffic control system doesn't believe yesterday's disruption to flights was caused by a cyber attack. Martin Rolfe, the boss of NATS, will speak to the Transport Secretary to explain why 1,000 services were cancelled. These people were diverted from Heathrow to Cardiff and have had to return to the West London hub.

0: hasn't been a kind of duty of care to any of the passengers.
1: And communication.
0: We were kind of stranded in Cardiff.
2: Consideration of safety. We were stranded in an airport. There was nowhere to get a drink, nowhere to sit down.
1: It's been a journey from hell, and we're just trying to get there for work. And we're still trying.
3: The Foreign Secretary says he's standing up for British values after announcing a ban on goods produced in illegal Israeli settlements in the West Bank. Ed Miliband's rejected criticism from the chief rabbi, who's warned the decision could make life more dangerous for British Jews. The funeral of a police officer who died when his patrol car was involved in a head-on crash on the A66 will take place in Hartlepool later. Matthew Blade's family say life's unbearably quiet without him. LIV Golf has begun bankruptcy protection proceedings ahead of a planned restructuring. The breakaway league's expected to be majority owned by its players after Saudi Arabia's public investment fund pulled its backing. Erling Haaland scored both goals as Manchester City began their Champions League campaign with a 2-0 victory at Porto. Enzo Maresca praised the squad for a dominant win.
4: I think the performance was a complete performance on the ball and off the ball for the 95 minutes. Even first half, I think we create enough chances to win the game. The keeper was very good. And then second half, we just tried to continue in the same way. Overall, I think we deserve to win the game.
3: Aston Villa beat Club Bruges 3-2. And Ben Shelton has defeated defending champion Carlos Alcaraz to reach the semi-finals of the US Open tennis. It was the latest finish ever at Flushing Meadows, wrapping up at 3:30 local time. That's the latest. I'm Kat Suave.
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0: Sky News Centre at 10. The boss of the UK's air traffic control system says he doesn't believe a cyber attack is behind the collapse of its technology. Martin Rolfe's been summoned by the Transport Secretary to explain why more than 1,000 flights were cancelled yesterday. Neil McMahon, the Chief Operations Officer at Ryanair, says this should have never happened.
1: Let's be clear. Problems happen with systems, but the whole purpose of being the CEO is that you have a resilient backup plan for when things happen. It is a critical piece of UK national infrastructure, and it is criminal the fact that there is not a resilient backup system.
0: The Foreign Secretary says he regrets Israel's response to the UK's decision to end trade with illegal settlements in the West Bank, but is proud to have taken action. Israel's closed the British consulate in East Jerusalem after Ed Miliband announced the import ban. A man's been charged with causing death by dangerous driving after two cyclists were

0: killed in a crash in Kent. Aaron Turner, who's 22, is also accused of drug possession after the collision in Gravesend on Sunday. The funeral of one of the police officers killed in a head-on crash near Middlesbrough is taking place in Hartlepool later. PC Matthew Blades died alongside colleague Tom Clough in the collision on the A66. A short brisk walk may be just as good for us as a longer stroll. Research suggests you may not need to clock up a large number of steps to get the same benefits. And American Ben Shelton knocked defending champion Carlos Alcaraz out of the US Open tennis. It was the latest finish ever at the tournament in New York, wrapping up at 3:30 a.m. Shelton says the fans helped him get through.
1: For me, it's always about the people in the crowd. My coaches and my team over there, all my family and friends over here, or the city of New York that showed up tonight till 3 a.m.
0: The number 8 seed will play compatriot Francis Tiafoe in the semifinals. That's the latest. I'm Kat Suave.
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0: Okay, good morning, folks. Welcome along on a Wednesday morning. That was a long track from Stevie Wonder. Isn't she lovely? I requested this song for last night. It's someone's birthday today. I'd like to say hello to Chris. Happy birthday, Chris. I hope you're listening to my show today, Chris. And he wanted Stevie Wonder. Isn't she lovely? And it's Foster's birthday party today. But to me, I thought you were maybe 50, Chris. But well done, Chris, for your happy birthday today, and keep a good work going. And I will see you soon, Chris. Okay. Right, David, good morning to you. How are you doing?
1: Good. I'm fine, aye. How about you?
0: Oh, no bad. And good morning to you, Linda. How are you doing as well?
2: Doing super. Thank you very much.
1: Morning, Daniela.
3: Morning, David.
1: How are you?
3: Good. You?
1: All right. How are you, Mr. Kit Kat?
0: Oh, no bad. I only got Kit Kats on me today, so...
1: Aye. Buy some.
0: I bought a Kit Kat last night, actually.
1: Aye, pass my one bit. Pass me Linda's bit.
0: Anyway, Linda, do you like Kit Kat? I think you do, you?
2: Yeah, I had a Kit Kat with my tea today, yeah. I know it's a
1: you like Kit Kat?
3: Yeah, I love him.
1: Wait. Pass my Kit Kat and me and Daniela's Kit Kat, Linda's Kit Kat.
0: Oh, wait a moment, baby. Right, anyway, David, we've got loads of songs coming up on the show today, so probably coming up on the show today.
2: We've got a good selection today.
0: Right, Linda, you name what we've got on today.
2: We've got a good selection. We've got Buggles, Pink Floyd, The Killers, Sweet, Kenny Rogers. We've got something at everything today.
1: Aye. I'm going to say, me and Daniela saw Amy, did we? Yesterday.
3: Oh, yeah.
0: She named me yesterday, aye?
1: Yes.
0: Okay, how's she doing?
1: She was fine because I was helping her in the store. But I don't know.
3: Yeah.
0: Okay.
1: And Michelle was there and David Jones was there now, was he?
3: Yeah, so they were having Disability Week in Bon Accord.
2: That's right.
1: Yeah. By Bon Accord.
0: Wait then.
2: I think David was doing a stall, wasn't he?
1: Right.
2: He was helping out with
0: us. Right.
2: Yeah.
0: Right, David, we've got lots of songs, like I said, so you're going to carry on to the next song right now.
1: Yes, I am. Over to the next song, Daniela, for me for a bit.
3: U.S. No good.
1: Good. And it's for the bit.
3: Yeah, and it's by The Prodigy.
1: The Prodigy.
2: It's a very long song, 6 minutes.
1: Six minutes
0: long. Oh, well.
1: Oh, me.
0: Here we go.
1: Okay.

0: And that was not good, and that was for the vet. Enjoy that, vet. Enjoy that one, and that was special for you, vet.
1: You know what, Linda, that was quite a long song. It was nearly 7 minutes long.
2: Yeah, 6 minutes, 17 seconds.
1: Just, yeah.
2: I mean, it's a good song, but imagine if you were up dancing to it. That would be right. Knackered.
0: I'm going to say hello to Grant.
1: Okay.
0: Hello, Grant. I'll see you after Smew. I hope you got the radio on, Hazel. Because
1: I'm sure he will be.
0: Aye, because it's Skylar's birthday tomorrow.
1: Happy birthday?
0: Aye, happy birthday, Skylar.
1: Okay.
0: She's 2 years old.
1: Okay, so I've got a few names to mention while I'm here as well. I'd like to say hello to the usual folk behind the bar, like Susan. She always works hard. She says she always listens into my show on a Wednesday. And I cannot forget to mention Susan's name. And I'd like to say hello to Tommy. Tommy always listens in to my show on a Wednesday morning.
0: I'm going to say...
1: And like I say, I mentioned Chris early on.
0: Oh, you did.
1: And I hope he has a good birthday as well.
0: I'm going to say hello to...
3: Sorry.
1: Right, then.
2: And Phil as well.
1: And I'd like to say hello to Phil as well. We can't forget to mention Phil. And what about you, Linda? Have you got any names to mention while you're here? On you go.
2: Just my both sons, Sean and Sam.
0: Sean and Sam.
2: Sean and Donnie and Sam.
0: How was he doing?
2: Oh, fine.
0: How about you? Were you going to say hello to somebody, Daniela?
3: No.
1: No. Nobody needs to say hello to today, no?
3: No.
0: Right.
1: Okay, anyway, we've got a few chats as well. We'll talk about the football later on in the show.
0: I'm going to say hello to Gordon.
1: Okay.
0: No Gordon. This is Paul Kenny.
1: Hello, Gordon. I hope you enjoy the show. You might be working, but you might hear the show. But
0: I will. We might get a free drink, Daniela.
3: Oh, gosh,
1: you
3: took a bit of the walk.
0: Right.
1: So it's open
0: bar
1: tonight, is it?
0: Right. I'm going to hit on. We'll get a free drink. We forgot it. And I'm going to say hello to Kieran and Daniel and everybody up there and everybody for the pool game. Enjoy.
1: Enjoy indeed.
0: Right.
1: Right then. So anyway, we're going to move on now to the next song, Linda. So what's the next song in the list?
2: Never Forget You.
1: Never Forget Me.
2: Never Forget You by Zara Larsson.
0: Have you heard of that one?
1: And it's for Shannon.
2: Shannon. No, but I'm hoping once I hear it, I'll know it.
1: And it's for Shannon.
2: Yeah.
1: So here we go.
0: You might be hearing it, though.

0: Okay, there. Hope you enjoyed that one indeed. That's Never Forget Me, and that's for Shannon, and the name of the song is
1: Never Forget You.
0: Okay.
2: All right, because Albert isn't enough of Will Kelly.
0: Right, we're talking about football now, shall we now, Linda?
1: Uh-huh.
0: Right, then. Linda, you was at the game with me last week, was you?
1: Oh, my goodness. If
2: How
1: it
2: you
1: wasn't
2: going?
1: For the goalkeeper, we would have got thrashed about 3-0 by Kilmarnock.
0: Yeah.
1: Oh, rubbish.
0: Were they? Yeah, it wasn't a great game to watch.
1: It wasn't a good game.
0: Yeah, but we're very, very lucky we didn't lose that game.
1: We're going to have to do something for the cup game.
0: No, we're hoping we'll beat Kilmarnock on Saturday. It's not going to be an easy game.
1: We're going to have to do something. And
0: you know what? I'm going down.
1: That's right.
2: Is it Pittodrie?
0: Yeah.
2: Is it Pittodrie, is it?
0: No, it's away. We're
2: away.
0: Rugby Park.
2: I hope it... Because it was ridiculous shot. The game I was seeing the score yesterday last week, and scores just terrible.
0: Yeah, might start winning again, Linda.
1: Yep, well.
2: And this is I don't got a colour next. This is a ghost.
0: Okay, what's the next song in the list?
2: The ghost or something?
3: Yeah, and it's by Ella Henderson.
2: Henderson.
3: And it's for
2: Paula. Enjoy, Paula.
0: Enjoy.

0: And that was for Paula, and that was the song, Daniela Ghost, Henderson. And it was for Paula.
1: I hope you enjoyed that one indeed. Right, Linda, so you enjoying the show so far today?
2: Yeah, it's been super.
0: Right.
2: Yeah.
0: How about you, Daniela? Are you enjoying the show?
3: Yeah, I always do.
0: Right, I always enjoy the show. Me and you kick that, do we? We've done a live show a long time ago.
1: And Davey, what's your plans for the rest of the day now today then?
0: I'll be at AMZ after this, and then we've got some way over done a lot later on.
3: Yeah.
1: And of course tonight we've got a Hope and Barry night as well. Aye. You'll be there, won't you?
0: Aye. I'll get a free drink.
1: I think we're all getting a few drinks because right.
0: We should have like.
1: And Linda, you'll be got your bingo night, won't you?
2: Yeah, I'll have my bingo tonight.
1: Ooh. Are you
0: going to win?
2: I don't know, I never seem to win.
0: Are you dreaming there, Linda?
2: I never seem to win.
0: No, I'm saying you're dreaming there.
2: No.
0: I say you were dreaming there.
2: Maybe.
0: Okay. Are you going to the next song?
1: Right, I'm going to move on right now. Shall we know, Linda?
2: Yeah, that's perfect.
1: The next song is We Are the People.
2: That's right.
1: And Fazer's for it's for...
2: Terry.
0: Terry.
2: It's by Empire of the Sun.
1: And enjoy.

0: Okay, well, I hope you enjoyed that one indeed. That was We Are the People, and it's for Perry, and the name of the song is Linda.
1: The name of the band was Empire of the Sun.
0: Thank you very much for.
2: And I've got a card of the next song, and this is a song for AM Kev, and it's Pink Floyd, and it's Breaking the Mold by Pink Floyd.
0: And enjoy.
2: Enjoy, Kev.

0: Another is Pink Floyd, and then it was for Breaking the Wall.
1: Breaking the Wall.
0: Who's
1: thank
0: it for, Donella?
1: For that one.
0: Kev, enjoy that, Kev.
1: Okay.
0: All right, no problems.
1: What we're going to do right now, I'm going to move on to the next song.
0: Right, and what's the next song?
1: Hello again to Chris. I'm going to play this one for you as well, because I can't let his happy birthday for Chris today. And I'll play an extra song for Chris. And this is another one, Bites of Dust, and it's Queen, and Enjoy.
0: Hey, because I might mention it for Skylar, it's her birthday tomorrow. Because I'm going to mention it for Skylar as well. Happy birthday tomorrow, Skylar.
2: And that'll do.
0: Bye.

0: Okay, there. I hope you enjoyed that one indeed. That was Queen, Another One Bit of Dust. And that's for Chris. And I hope you enjoyed that one indeed.
1: And okay. Sky likes that one as well. She likes Queen.
0: I do like that one, yeah.
1: Aye, because Grant's daughter, she likes Queen as well. She likes anything.
0: Okay.
2: Right, we'll go on to the next song then.
0: We're on to the next song right now.
1: Next song is for Pia, and it's for Rachel. And Enjoy.
3: And it's by Lily Allen.
1: Lily Allen, and Enjoy.

0: was Ray Allen, and the other is for Rachel. Enjoy.
1: I hope you enjoy that one indeed.
0: Right.
1: Right then. I'm going to move on now. So I'm going to move on with the music, because there's quite a lot of collection of music on the playlist this week.
2: That's right, uh-huh.
1: So anyway, I'm going to carry on with this next song. This is The Buggles, Video Killed a Radio Star.
2: And it's for Cole.
1: And you know what? Susan likes this one as well. So Susan, I hope you like this song. And I hope you dance to it as well. So here we go.
0: Enjoy.

0: Okay, I hope you enjoyed that one indeed. That was the Buggles, and that was Video Killed a Radio Star. And I think Susan likes that one as well. So anyway, I hope you enjoyed that one indeed.
1: Indeed.
0: Okay, so you're going to move on to the next song, Davey?
1: Yes, I'm going to cut the next song, and this is The Killers. And it's for, who's it for, Donella?
2: Nathan. And it's
1: Nathan.
2: Somebody told me.
1: And Grant likes it, The Killers as well. And Amy does as well. Enjoy.
0: Okay. What?

0: And that was the Colours, and it was for, who's it for,
1: Nathan?
0: Nathan. And that's a good song, that.
2: Okay. Right then. Show's just come to the end of again, Cassandra.
1: Next song.
2: And we're going to move on to the next song right now. This is Sweet, this is Ballroom Blitz.
1: Mm-hmm.
2: And what's it for again?
0: It's for Mark.
2: And enjoy.

0: Dear. That was Bottle of Bliss, and that was Sweet. Right, Linda, you're in here.
1: Goodbye.
0: I'm going to say a goodbye now.
2: Aye.
0: Thanks for listening, and I hope you hear us all same time next week.
2: Aye. Yeah.
0: Okay.
2: See you next week.
3: See you all next week. Bye.
2: Bye.
0: And you're going to finish off with the final song.
2: The final song is...
3: The Gambler. And it's Gambler.
2: Rogers.
3: And it's for Sam.
2: Sam. Enjoy Sam.
4: On a warm summer's evening, on a train bound for nowhere, I met up with a gambler. We were both too tired to sleep, so we took turns of staring

0: From the Sky News Centre at 11, hundreds of planes, their passengers and crew have started the morning in the wrong location after an air traffic control issue caused disruption to flights yesterday. More than 1,000 services were cancelled, with NATS boss Martin Rolfe being summoned by the Transport Secretary to explain why. He's apologised unreservedly for the fault.
1: Our system is now back up and running, so we have resolved the issue and our controllers are there to help make sure that we can recover as fast as possible. The best information in terms of how long this will take to resolve lies with the airlines. We will obviously support them in everything we do, but they are the best people for customers to go to.
0: Ed Miliband insists the government's doing the right thing by imposing sanctions on illegal Israeli settlements in the occupied West Bank. The Foreign Secretary says he rejects claims from the UK's chief rabbi, who believes the decision will encourage attacks on Jewish people. A man's due in court later, charged with causing death by dangerous driving in Kent. Two cyclists died in the collision in Gravesend on Sunday, while a third had minor injuries. The funeral of a police officer killed in last month's crash on the A66 will take place in Hartlepool later. PC Matthew Blades died alongside colleague Tom Clough when their patrol car was hit by a vehicle travelling the wrong way near Middlesbrough. Cleveland Police Federation Chair Lauren Somerville's read a tribute from his family.
2: Matthew was a best friend, a husband, a father, a brother and a son. And there aren't any words powerful enough to describe how the family feel. They said he was the heart of

0: family, and he'll be loved and remembered beyond words today, tomorrow and always.
1: We're being warned food price inflation could soar to almost 4% by Christmas. The Food and Drink Federation predicts it'll peak at 6.4% next July. And defending champion Carlos Alcaraz is out of the US Open tennis. He was beaten in a five-set epic by American Ben Shelton. That's the latest. I'm Kat Swan.
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Hi, it's John here again with the Mixtape Show. And that was Too Much Too Young, the Specials, quite a long version, and Special Brew Bad Manners. So I thought for this hour I would just stick with that sort of genre, two-tone, reggae, ska tunes. Always been a fan of that type, so let's carry on going with, who should we have, the Body Snatchers, the Selector, and the Beat.

So that was Let's Do Rock Steady on my radio, and I Can't Get Used to Losing You. I mean, there's just so many tunes in these genres that I think I could play them endlessly. I'm going to go back a bit now, back to the 60s actually, and play you some older tunes. Here's Desmond Dekker and the Aces, the Pioneers, and Toots and the Maytals. I hope you enjoy.

0: So that was 007, Shantytown, Long Shot, Kick the Bucket, and Monkey Man. It actually brings back quite a few memories, to be honest. The Friday nights, the reggae nights at St. Kay's, for the older ones will remember, but it's now the Lemon Tree, and used to go to a little table, beers in plastic cups. Very distinct aroma about the place. It's some absolutely great music. So, as it's nearing the half hour, I think it's time for two in a row. And who else could it be but Bob Marley? Here we go.
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And that was Stir It Up and Three Little Birds. 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You'll also find us on Instagram, Facebook, TikTok. We're all out there, as well as DAB Digital Radio. So now I'll move on with some more music and sort of mix it up with, we'll give you Jimmy Cliff, Madness, and a bit of UB40.

0: So there you had The Harder They Come, Shame and Scandal, and Dream a Lie. I think Jimmy Cliff was my first ever hearing sort of reggae. When my brother used to wonder about playing it. Can't remember what sort of format. I think it was a tape player he had. Well, it's coming towards the end of the show. I hope you've enjoyed it as much as I've enjoyed doing it. I'm going to leave you with Hurt So Good, Susan Carrigan, Uptown Top Ranking by Althea and Donna, and finally Don't Turn Around by Asmat. Goodbye, see you next time.
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1: Schmoo FM. From the Sky News Centre at midday, more than 250 further flights have been cancelled today as disruption from yesterday's air traffic control outage continues. The boss of NATS has been summoned to a meeting with the Transport Secretary, but says a cyber attack wasn't to blame. The Foreign Secretary says he's standing up for British values after announcing a ban on goods produced in illegal Israeli settlements in the West Bank. Ed Miliband's rejected criticism from the chief rabbi, who's warned the decision could make life more dangerous for British Jews. He says the government's taken an important step.
2: We have a choice as a country, which is, do we stand by in the face of that terrible injustice, or do we call it out? And we chose to call it out, and I think that most British people will think it's right to do that.
1: A 22-year-old Stew in court charged with causing death by dangerous driving after two cyclists were killed in a crash in Kent. Aaron Turner from Hyams also accused of fleeing the scene in Gravesend on Sunday morning. Two firms have been fined more than £1 million over the death of a worker who was buried alive in a ditch. Gio Arsene was crushed when soil collapsed on him at a construction site in Banstead, Surrey in 2020. Ben Shelton knocked out defending champion Carlos Alcaraz in the US Open tennis in a five-set thriller. It was the latest finish ever at the tournament in New York, wrapping up at 3:30 a.m. Alcaraz came into the event after a four-month absence and says he gave his all.
3: I mean, it was close. It was close. So I'm just a little bit disappointed, you know, about don't getting the win at the end, but you know, I'm just proud about myself, about how I fought. But you know, I found a way to push myself up physically, give an extra.
1: And Alan Carr's picked up a special recognition prize at the National Television Awards. He was serenaded by his co-stars from Celebrity Traitors, which also won Best Reality Competition. That's the latest.
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0: From the Sky News Centre at 1, passengers are experiencing a second day of travel chaos after an air traffic control breakdown yesterday. The under pressure boss of the National Air Traffic Services has been summoned to explain to the Transport Secretary what went wrong. Sean Tipton from the Association of British Travel Agents says airlines now have to get people where they need to be.
1: It's not always possible to get an alternative that's actually suitable for you, in which case the airlines would say, OK, fair enough, you can either rebook at a later time of year or you can have your money back. Same on the package, the tour operator would do the same. So it's far from ideal.
0: The Prime Minister insists Britain stands for fairness after criticism over sanctions placed on illegal Israeli settlements in the occupied West Bank. Yesterday, the government announced a ban on goods produced in the area. The chief rabbi warned the decision could make life more dangerous for British Jews, but Andy Burnham's told MPs he stands behind the move.
2: Where people are being bullied out of their homes, intimidated, we will always stand with the underdog and take what action we can to support them. That, Mr. Speaker, is leadership on the world stage. Britain being true, that is what the British people expect of us, and that is what this government will do.
0: Around 340 jobs are being axed at Channel 4. The broadcaster's cutting 28% of its workforce by the end of the year as part of a restructuring plan. A body's been found in the search for a 15-year-old boy who got into difficulty in the sea off the Welsh coast. The teenager from Yorkshire went missing at Marlowe's Sands in Pembrokeshire last month. Mourners will gather later for the funeral of one of the police officers killed in a head-on crash on the A66 last month. PC at Matthew Blades died when his patrol car was hit near Middlesbrough. And LIV Golf has begun bankruptcy protection proceedings. It's after Saudi Arabia's public investment fund pulled its
3: backing.
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0: UK's air traffic control system says he doesn't believe a cyber attack is behind the collapse of its technology. Martin Rolfe's been summoned by the Transport Secretary to explain why more than 1,000 flights were cancelled yesterday. Neil McMahon, Chief Operations Officer at Ryanair, says this should never have happened.
1: Let's be clear. Problems happen with systems, but the whole purpose of being the CEO is that you have a resilient backup plan for when things happen. It is a critical piece of UK national infrastructure, and it is criminal the fact that there is not a resilient backup system.
0: Andy Burnham says the UK has shown leadership on the international stage by announcing sanctions on Israeli settlements in the occupied West Bank. The Prime Minister says British people expect the government to stand up for fairness in the face of injustice. Meanwhile, Kemi Badenoch says Mr. Burnham's creating confusion over whether his government will raise defence spending to 3% of GDP. Arguments over military budgets saw the now Chancellor John Healey resign as Defence Secretary in June.
2: Argentina is threatening the Falklands now. Russia is threatening us in the North Sea now. And Mr. Speaker, he didn't answer my question. The Chancellor was right to quit. I asked him if he was right to quit. The Chancellor was right to quit, which is why it's so wrong that he's not sticking to his principles.
0: Andy Burnham insists his government will honour NATO commitments. Elsewhere, a man has been shot in the arm and leg by armed police in Luton. Officers were called to reports a woman was being threatened on Cardigan Street yesterday. Meanwhile, the actor Noel Clarke has been charged with sex offences against five women. The 50-year-old is accused of crimes including sexual assault, voyeurism and exposure, and is due to appear before magistrates next month. And a short time ago, Pakistan had fallen to 101-8 after lunch on day one of the third test at Edgbaston. Joe Root's team are set for a series sweep, having already won the first two matches. That's the latest. I'm Imani Rana.
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This week, we're setting the CD player and downloading the files for April 2026, once again armed with my physical CD copy at the ready, to relive Now 123, released on the 17th of April 2026, featuring 40 tracks, 20 tracks on each disc, and just one number one, but a bit more on that later, because we kicked off the show there with Olivia Dean, So Easy to Fall in Love, disc one, track one on Now 123. And actually, just before we continue, after a bit of listener feedback, especially after last week's show, the History and Happening segment for Now That's What I Call a Radio Show will be scrapped from now on because, yeah, it was considered unnecessary. So, we're not going to do the History and Happenings anymore, but I guess that makes things a little bit easier. But that was Olivia Dean, So Easy to Fall in Love, disc one, track one on 923. Disc one, track two is Sabrina Carpenter, When Did You Get Hot? Track three, Tate McRae, Tit for Tat. And up next, here's disc one, track four, here's Pink Panther as Stateside on Now That's What I Call a Radio Show.

Pink Panther S, stateside, disc 1, track 4 on Now 123. Now that's what I call a radio show. And actually, Now 123 is probably, in terms of release, the most controversial, or one of the most controversial Now albums in the series. Well, definitely the lead-up was. So it came out on the 17th of April 2026. But, as I say, the lead-up was quite controversial because it was probably the longest wait for the announcement in the series' history. And that even led to rumours among fans that the series was even going to end. I definitely remember checking every single week after finishing up here, every Thursday, to see if Now 123 had been announced. But finally, on the 24th of March 2026, Now 123 was announced. And also, it was actually, for the longest time, the third Now album in the series to have zero number ones, after Now 16 in November 1989 and Now 94 in July 2016. And actually, I didn't buy the album when it first came out on the 17th of April. I actually bought it 2 days later on the 19th, and I just barely got the last copy. But I think all the rumors about the series ending was probably how it got all the way to number one on the compilations chart for the first time in a year since Now 120. So yeah, and also I should also mention that, since I just played stateside there, that was track 4 on disc 1 of Now 123. That was the solo version by Pink Panthers by herself, but instead of the remix featuring Zara Larsson. And before we move on, actually, I'm going to do a bit of a what-if scenario. I'm going to predict how many number ones Now 123 would have had if Rein Me In by Sam Fender and Olivia Dean, which was the song that caused pretty much, that was the reason why Now 123 didn't have so many number ones, if it hadn't spent so long at number 1, because it spent 23 weeks at number 1 overall, if Now had got the rights for number ones before the 20th of February 2026, when Rein Me In first went to number one, there would have actually been six number ones, and they would have been Dave and Thames' Rain Dance, Harry Styles' Aperture, Taylor Swift's Opalite, Olivia Dean's So Easy to Fall in Love, which peaked at number two, and that was CD1 at track one on Now 123, and Tame Impala, Dracula, which is CD1 at track seven, which also peaked at number two. And also, Joe, End of Beginning, also reached number one in January 2026, thanks to Stranger Things, but it wasn't included on Now 123 because it had already appeared on Now 118 in July 2024, after it peaked at number 4 in April. So moving on with Now 124, disc 1, track 5 was... Track 5 was Justin Bieber, Yukon, and up next, here's disc 1 at track 6. Here's Dominic Fike, Baby Doll, on Now That's What I Call a Radio Show.

Well, that was fast. That was Dominic Fike, Baby Doll, disc one, track six, on Now 123, on Now That's What I Call a Radio Show. And, yeah, and actually in terms of my memories associated with Now 123, it soundtracked the second half and my extension on my placement at Shmoo and my first few months as a volunteer here, where I was, and I put many of these songs on the system. In fact, these songs wouldn't be on the system if I hadn't found them and if I actually hadn't put them on, so... Yeah, and this show's even. And so that was disc one, track six, Dominic Fike, Baby Doll. Disc one, track seven, Tame Impala, Dracula. Track eight was Tyler, Chanel. And up next, here's disc one, track nine, Zara Larsson, Midnight Sun. Oh, Now That's What I Call a Radio Show.

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And we're actually going to have two themed blocks on this week's Now Radio Show. For Disc 1, we're going to have a dance block, and for Disc 2, we'll have a bit of a country block. So, because on Disc 1, there are quite a few dance tracks. We've already heard a few, a few dance-ish tracks. We had Pink Panther's Stateside, Disc 1, Track 4. We had just there Zoroark and Midnight Sun, Disc 1, Track 9. But we also have on Disc 1, Milky and Mallgrass, Just the Way You Are, Disc 1, Track 10, MK and Clementine and Douglas, Come Find Me, Track 11, Sonny Federa, DOD and Poppy Bascom, Think About Us, 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tracks. 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

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We're now looking at disc 2 of Now 123, featuring another 20 tracks and the album's only number one, Ella Langley, Choosing Texas, which became the only number one as of this week because Sam Fender and Olivia Dean had been number one for 23 non-consecutive weeks between February and September 2026 with Rain Me In, which appeared on Now 122. We kicked off there with Olivia Dean, A Couple Minutes, Disc 2, Track 2 on Now 123, because Disc 1, Track 1 was Sienna's Spyro, Die on This Hill, and actually that brings me on to the topic of double appearances on Now 123, artists that have appeared twice across the album. We have three different artists making double appearances. We have Olivia Dean with So Easy to Fall in Love, Disc 1, Track 1, and A Couple Minutes, Disc 2, Track 2. We also have December 10th, Angel, Disc 1, Track 17, and Run My Way, Disc 2, Track 12, and last but not least, Lewis Capaldi with Disc 1, Track 18, Almost, and Disc 2, Track 20, closing out the album with The Day That I Die. So there are the double appearance artists on Now 123, and we're going to move on with Now 123, and now we have Disc 2, Track 6. Here we have Noah Kahan, The Great Divide, on Now That's What I Call a Radio Show.

Noah Kahan, The Great Divide, disc 2, track 6 on now 123 on Now That's What I Call a Radio Show. And we're actually now going to move on to disc 2, track 7, Sam Fender and Elton John, Talk to You. And of course, bringing up Sam Fender, I had already mentioned at the top of the show that Now 123 had 0 number ones for the longest time because Sam Fender and Olivia Dean had been number one for 23 non-consecutive weeks between February and September 2026 with Rain Me In, which had previously appeared on Now 122. But that's actually going to become a bit more important a little bit later on. But for now, here's disc 2, track 7, Sam Fender and Elton John, Talk to You on Now. That's What I Call a Radio Show.

Sam Fender and Elton John talk to you. Disc 2, track 7 on 923. I know that's why I call a radio show. And if you were listening thinking, well, I don't hear Elton John, where is he? It's because he is actually playing, just playing the piano on Talk to You, on that version of Talk to You, going back to his days and going back to being a session, almost as he was going back to being a session musician like in the late 60s. So that was Sam Fender and Elton John Talk to You, disc 2, track 7. And up next on 923, the only number one on the album, Ella Langley, Choosing Texas. But before that, the number one film at the UK box office on the 17th of April 2026 for week 3 of 3 was the Super Mario Galaxy movie, directed by Aaron Horvath and Michael Jelenic, and starring Chris Pratt, Charlie Day, Anya Taylor-Joy, Jack Black, and Brie Larson, which is currently the 5th highest grossing film of 2026 so far. But we're also going to kick off a short country block with disc 2, track 8, Ella Langley, Choosing Texas, and also disc 2, track 9, Luke Combs, Sleepless in a Hotel Room on Now That's What I Call a Radio Show.

Luke Combs, Sleepless in a Hotel Room, Disc 2, Track 9 on Now 123 on Now That's What I Call a Radio Show. And that actually brings us to the end of this week's edition of Now That's What I Call a Radio Show. Thank you very much for listening, but join us next week as we set the CD player and download the files and bring things right up to date for July 2026. Bring things right up to date, as I say, with Now 124. But to play out on Now 123, we're going to play Disc 2, Track 12, December 10th, Run My Way, and Disc 2, Track 13, Miles Smith and Niall Horan, and then to take Niall Horan, Drive Safe, and then to take us up to the news, we're going to play disc, we're actually going to go a little bit back on back a little bit on the album and play disc 2, track 4, Lana Del Rey, White Feather, Hawktail, Deer Hunter. So again, thank you very much for listening to this week's Now That's What I Call a Radio Show, and see you next week.

0: 3. Hundreds of police officers lined the streets at the funeral of their colleague PC Matthew Blades, who was killed in last month's crash on the A66. Bagpipes were played as the coffin was brought to St Joseph's Church in his hometown of Hartlepool, while flowers spelling the word Dad could be seen on the roof of the hearse. The 37-year-old was killed alongside fellow officer PC Tom Clough in a collision near Middlesbrough. The Metropolitan Police will investigate allegations that Reform UK breached electoral rules over donations from foreign sources. It's in relation to a Channel 4 documentary broadcast last week. Downing Street says the government still has confidence in Britain's main air traffic control boss. Martin Rolfe's faced calls to resign after 2,000 flights were cancelled yesterday and today. The Prime Minister insists Britain stands for fairness after criticism over sanctions placed on illegal Israeli settlements in the occupied West Bank. Yesterday, the government announced a ban on goods produced in the area. Andy Burnham's told MPs he stands behind the move.
1: Where people are being bullied out of their homes, intimidated, we will always stand with the underdog and take what action we can to support them. That, Mr. Speaker, is leadership on the world stage. Britain being true, that is what the British people expect of us, and that is what this government will do.
0: Actor Noel Clarke has been charged with sexual offences, including sexual assault, voyeurism and exposure. The allegations relate to five women and have taken place between 2007 and 2016. And England cricketer Josh Tung took four wickets as Pakistan were bowled out for 133 before tea on the first day of the third test at Edgbaston. An inexperienced away team struggled from the start and lost five wickets before they'd reached 50. Joe Root's team have just started their innings. That's the latest. I'm Imani Rana.
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0: Good afternoon, welcome along to another edition of the AFCCT show. Now, I'm playing that song because we've got the good, the bad and the ugly in the studio. I'm not saying who's who, but I'll go with the ugly. It is the AFCCT show on Shmoo, giving you all everything to do is coming up and what's happening with Aberdeen FC Community Trust. And it's Dave here just for the next hour. I'm joined by two of my dearest friends and two of the longest serving volunteers, actually. We've got Ronnie Kane, who is, you're the bad, I'll say.
1: I'd be all three.
0: And I've also got Marion Douglas, so you're the good.
2: No, we stick together.
0: All right.
2: We stick together, us volunteers.
0: So you guys, I got you guys on because, well, you've been on before. I mean, you're both a veteran of this show and other shows on Shmoo as well. But you guys have been, I mean, you've, Marion, you've been there since the start, haven't you, the Trust, even when it was, how did you get involved? Was it Aberdeen FC in the community to start off with, was it?
2: No, it was Golden Games.
0: Which Ronnie was a participant at, wasn't it?
1: Yes, I.
0: It's radio. Yeah. You've got to do more than nod.
1: I was at the Golden Games when I was helping with the council.
0: Yeah.
1: Things.
0: As a participant.
1: Well, I was the starter, and then I was helping with the Golden Games. I was going back and forth.
0: Yeah. And then you ended up being a volunteer. And Marion, you was the Golden Games, and then you sort of... Was it... Am I right in saying you did food and fun first, or was it still game, I think, was it something?
2: Well, no. When I was there at the Golden Games, it was Dean.
0: Yeah.
2: Dean was there.
0: Yeah, Dean McBain, yeah.
2: Yeah. And I said to him, I says, have you got volunteers here? No. Oh, why? Well, I just wondered. And he says, it's a good idea, that. And he says, how? And I says, I think I would like to volunteer.
0: Yeah, yeah.
2: And he took me by the hand, ran right through, I didn't care far I was gone, right into office. I didn't know it was his mum, but his mum was there. This lady would like to be a volunteer. That was the start of it.
0: That's right. And I mean, you've been involved, I mean, you've both been involved in a hell of a lot of programs with the health and wellbeing as well. I mean, health walks, techno gym, community hub, Saturday match day as well, all that stuff as well. And it's a testament to you guys because, and I mean, I'm saying the older generation, but you're not much older than me, to be quite honest with you. Well, you are, Ronnie, but.
1: I've already friend.
2: Just tell him the feeling's mutual.
0: But when I started, I know when I started doing football fans in training, and then I did primary school football. And I remember the first time that I did an event, there was Marion was like my mentor. She do this when I did one of the mascots, and I never looked back since as well. And it's good to see that you have Dean took you under his wing, and then you've seen a lot of sort of new volunteers that have come in under your wing as well and showed them how to do it. So it's brilliant to see that. And that's, well, how long is that? 11 years you've been there now?
2: Yes.
0: And you've been there just 10 years, isn't it?
1: Well, I was a participant to start with. And then I was doing can collecting, which, and walking.
0: Yeah.
1: But at that time, you didn't need to be signed up to can collect and things like that.
0: No, that's
1: so
0: right.
1: So I was there a couple of years, I think, before.
0: So you're becoming I think we was talking about 2018, you became an official volunteer, didn't you?
1: Aye, yes.
0: Yeah. Mm-hmm. But, I mean, you've done so many programmes as well, and also another one you do is the Prostate Fit as well, which is dear to your heart as well, and that's...
1: Prostate Football Fans and Training.
0: Yeah, and that's a brilliant programme as well, because you've had a lot of guys through there. Is it two cohorts you've had, or three cohorts?
1: Three, I think.
0: Yeah.
1: Aye.
0: And you've got another one starting.
1: Another one starting
0: later on this
1: September.
0: Year as well. That's fantastic. It's really good. I mean, for things like that, for people who have got maybe prostate cancer problems and that, they don't know where to turn. To come into a safe space and be able to speak to people, like-minded people, people who have gone through it or people who are going through it, it's a fantastic thing, you know?
1: Mm. Well, when I found out that they were doing the PFIT, I said to Nicola, I would like to join that, and I might be a some good because I've been through it.
0: Been through it, yeah, yeah.
1: And she says, for the first cohort, she says, you're a participant. So I went in as a participant on the first cohort, and then I was invited back as a helper so to speak.
0: That's good. I mean, some of the programmes there, I mean, it's the same with the changing room as well for people that have maybe got depression or are struggling or anything like that, for people to go in and be able to speak to people who have maybe either went through it or are going through it, but in the same situation as them. Because a lot of people, I mean, it's the same, I suppose, with prostate as well, that you go through it, you think the only person, you are the only person going through it. So to go into an environment when there's people that are able to talk about it as well, it's a big boost to them as well.
1: Yeah. Mm-hmm.
0: Fantastic. But as I say, you guys are doing the health walks. I'll give you, actually, the health walks. Right, Maureen, I'll let you, because, I mean, you, that's one of your pride and joys, the health walks as well, because you've been involved there pretty much from the start as well. And even during COVID, when we stopped, remember, there was like two groups of people that...
2: That's right.
0: And then they came together, and I remember you saying that people come together and there was tears of joy in their faces as well.
2: Oh.
0: Because getting out after COVID was a nightmare. I know it's 6 years down the line, but we're still talking about the effects and the long-term effects that people have had in COVID. People weren't able to come out of the house. People weren't seeing, be able to visit their loved ones and that. Mm-hmm. So when you go into health walks, so the health walks are every Tuesday. We're all walk leaders there as well, and everyone's a qualified walk leader. It's a walk around a part of Aberdeen, maybe a part of Aberdeen you've never been to before. And usually we get a little tea and coffee at the end as well. So I'll tell you what's coming up with the next month in August for the health walks, if I can find it on here. So Tuesday the 4th of August, and all these start at 10 o'clock unless I tell you differently. So Tuesday the 4th of August, I'm meeting at Tesco Langstrath and walking, I think that's down the...
1: Into Maiden Craig.
0: Maiden Craig, that's right, that's one. And then back to Tesco as well. Done that before, that's a good one. Tuesday the 11th of August, again 10 o'clock, we're meeting at Tesco Express, just along the road here, Great Northern Road, and walking down to Seaton Park. Tuesday the 18th of August is the 10 a.m. We're meeting at Middlefield Community Hub. We're having a walk down along Auchmill Road, back up Anderson Drive and back to Middlefield Community Hub as well, which is a brilliant facility, by the way. And the only one, the difference is the 25th of August, it's 11 o'clock. We're meeting at Mintlaw Simpsons Garden Centre and finishing there, our walk around Mintlaw. We've been there before, haven't we? And it was pretty good. It was pretty cold the last time we were there, and rainy.
1: But we've done that a few times, mm-hmm. and it's brilliant walking along the river and
0: it is,
1: and
0: yeah.
1: Rainy about. And then, of course, with Simpsons, you get Simpsons as it is now.
0: Yes, aye.
1: You get a good feed in there.
0: You do, aye. Mm-hmm. I mean, the thing is about these walks as well, it's for all ages, it's for all abilities, because we only walk as slow as the slowest person. And there's it's a real sort of community spirit as well. You know, as I say, all ages, and everything's free. If we've got put tea and coffee on, then that's free. Mm-hmm. The biscuits and all that. So, yeah, and we've very few times that we have cancelled the walk due to weather conditions. Is that right?
2: You could count on one hand.
0: Name my right hand, because there's only four fingers on there, but the problem my left hand. Well, actually, I was just going to say that you've got a little bit of a hidden talent there, Marion, because you're now a recording star, aren't you? No. Anyone who doesn't know about this, I'm going to tell you about this, because this is absolutely brilliant. So, Aberdeen Legends, I think you must have come into the legend category. Musicians and supporters have come together to create a new anthem celebrating the club's historic European triumphs of 1983. Two Stars on Our Chest is written and arranged by David Sherry, songwriter and creator of Finn Murray, and features Aberdeen-born Terry McDermott, star of NBC's The Voice and his band Algiers. The recording also includes contributions from Aberdeen heroes John Hewitt, Jim Leigh and Neil Simpson, alongside Paul Laurie, Richard Gordon, club staff, supporters, and the Finn Murray Red Army Chorus. Now, you kept this under your hat, didn't you? You kept this under your hat. You went to the recording studios as well. So, have you heard it?
2: No.
0: Well, I'm going to play it next so you can hear it. But
2: Can I just say, I don't want this bit to be forgotten. If when you're speaking about the health walks,
0: mm-hmm.
2: since I was asked, I can't remember what year it was, but David Smith.
0: Smith, yeah.
2: Had said to me, he says, "Manny, would you like a challenge?" "Of course." And he says, "We've got this lassie, and she's got dementia."
0: And she's a young lassie, isn't she?
2: Yeah, and her mum and dad, and I really can't fit to do now the rest. "Ah, no problem, no problem." The following week, she came in, and I was in the old office. And she says, "I think David had said, what kind of music do you like?" And she said, and I says, "So do I." And I says, "Do you like Westlife?" "Oh, yes, oh, yes." I says, "So do I." I says, "I like him as well." And I says, "Oh, well," I says, "that's it." And with me doing that with her, it let her mum and other sister,
0: yeah,
2: it is going through it as well. They could do what they wanted to do because they knew that she would be okay.
0: Yeah, and she still comes to health walks now. So that's, what, 8 years down the road, 9 years down the road?
2: And she would never open the car door. And Irene would say to me, she says, "I've been trying and I've been trying to get her to come out of there herself." And she spied me, and this has just gone back maybe 2-3 months. And she'd spied me here beside the door. And she was in her dad's car in the back seat. So she spied me and I went, "Christ, door, door's open and I'd rest," and she's out. And that was, that's her.
0: It's great to see that as well, because as I say, that she's got progressively worse as well.
2: Yeah.
0: And she always comes to you, and she always comes, her and her sister coming at every health walk just about as well. And that's what I mean, it's all different abilities and all different ages and stuff like that.
2: Yeah.
0: And it bridges the ages gap as well. But back to your song, because this is a charity single as well. Their initiative has almost already raised more than £10,000 this year for Aberdeen FC Community Trust and Paul Laurie Foundation through direct contributions. Now, this is another thing as well. I don't know if you know this or not, but the anthem will be performed live at Pittodrie by Terry McDermott during halftime at Aberdeen's opening Premiership match of the season against Hearts on the 1st of August. So this Saturday coming, that will be performed live on the pitch. I don't know if you're going to be on the pitch, but I'm going to push for that to happen anyway.
2: I'm not going to mention anything else.
0: It says Terry and the Algiers will then perform at a fundraising gig at OGV Podium Aberdeen City Centre later on that evening, hoping to raise more celebrations and raise further support for the Trust and Paul Laurie Foundation. Supporters are now being invited to contribute £19.83, or businesses can become official campaign partners, contributing £1,983. Everyone contributing to support a level will receive a free digital download of the song. Quite incredible this as well, because I'm just looking at the picture here, and you're front and centre, along with Claire Garrett and Deborah Christie as well, but you've got John Hewitt there, Neil Simpson, Richard Gordon, Jim Layton. I mean, you know, it's a who's who of stars in Aberdeen.
1: But Marion's always been front and centre.
0: Always. Always. So, if you haven't heard it, and if you want to get this, if you go into Spotify, download it as well, all the money will go split between the Aberdeen FC Community Trust and the Paul Laurie Foundation. This is called Two Stars on Our Chest by Finn Murray, Terry McDermott and the Algiers, and it's on here now.

0: There you go. Two stars on her chest featuring Terry McDermott, the Finn Murray, the Algiers, and Marion Douglas. Was it you played the guitar solo there or something? Was that, I believe?
1: Yeah.
0: So that's the first time you heard it since you recorded it.
1: Is. It.
0: What do you
1: it
0: think?
1: Is. Oh, it's, yes.
0: Yeah,
1: it's
0: you were singing away there as well.
1: But see the guys, some of them had got a very, very early night playing.
0: Yes, aye.
1: In the morning to get across here to get this done.
0: It was, I mean, we played it on, I heard it and we played it on Friday morning. And you see, when they get to Stan Free, I says, I hope they dig any further with that verse. But well, no, I think it's pretty good.
2: I would just like to say, if this was TV, the folk would have been pleased to see Marion's actions.
0: Oh, she was, aye. Playing. Oh, she was singing away, was she? Aye. But you should be proud of yourself, because that's, I mean, that's recording a single. That's not easy. Not everybody gets a chance to do something like that.
1: Is it possible at all? This is maybe when I, just for my sake, you kind of get that onto a small disc.
0: You probably could, aye.
1: Could you?
0: You probably could. I'm sure that if we ask...
1: Because I've got like a player at home, you see.
0: Aye. If Peter's listening, Peter, that's something for you to do, to get this lady's song on a list. But yeah, so if anybody want to do that, get yourself over to Spotify, Apple Music, anything like that, and download it. The money will go to the Community Trust and to Paul Laurie, and we know where the money goes when it goes into the Community Trust. It goes to help people in Aberdeen and the surrounding areas and people who need help. It helps pay for the programmes. I mean, I was just going to say that Memories Groups, is which you guys are both involved in as well, with both Music Memories and Social Memories.
2: Social Memories.
0: And the Football Memories is that's a big thing, isn't it? I mean, because...
1: you see the difference.
0: You do. You do.
1: In front of you.
0: The other thing about that as well, and you've always said that, in fact, you both always said that it's about a respite for the carers
2: partners,
0: and the partners as well, because they come down to Pitori, they can drop them off, they know it's going to be a safe environment, then they can go away, have a relaxing hour and a half, have a cup of tea, have a natter with other people, and just share their stories as well. So there is Football Memories coming up on the 30th of July. It's at Pitori today, down at Sir Alec Ferguson. Oh, this show finishes at 2 o'clock, so once it finishes at 2 o'clock, you can get yourself down there between 2 and half past 3. Also, Monday, 3rd of August, Thursday, the 13th of August, Monday, the 17th of August, and Thursday, the 27th of August, all down at Pitori, and all free as well from 2 p.m. till 3:30 p.m. as well. We've also got Music Memories. That is on the 26th of August, 2 p.m. to 3:30 p.m. That is down here at Shmoo, and that's a good laugh in it. We get a good laugh in
1: there.
0: Yeah.
2: Brilliant.
0: It's a good group we've got, and it's usually quizzes as well, and everybody trying to outdo each other. And there's a big spectrum of ages as well, and we get people singing away there as well, so... Yeah.
2: Hank, one of the biggest laughs trying to get correct answers out of me.
0: That's very true. That's very true. So that's down here at Shmoo. That's the last Wednesday of the month. And then we've got Social History Memories, which is a programme that we started, the three of us, with Anne McKenzie as well. And that's been going, I think it must be about a year now, maybe longer than a year, is it?
2: Must be about there,
0: yeah, mm-hmm. And that's at Middlefield Community Project. That's the last Friday of the month. There's not one in July because they're busy up there with kids and
1: kids.
2: Camps
0: and all that. So the next one will be the 28th of August. That's 11 o'clock until 12:30. If you want any more information, 01224 697 000 with any queries. Now, that was David Smith, who you're talking about as well, who is the boss up in Middlefield. They've been really good with us as well, giving us a space and giving us teas and coffees. Him and Ewan Winning, who again used to be part of AFCCT, and it's a great space to go there. There's a brilliant coffee if you want to stay for your lunch or anything like that. But we've covered a lot of stuff, haven't we? We've covered your sort of speciality was the buses as well, because you used to be a bus driver before, didn't you?
2: Aye. Well, we've done buses, cinemas,
0: aye.
1: Pubs.
2: All shops.
0: Pubs, that's right.
1: Pubs.
0: We did George Street, Union Street, the fish trade as well.
2: Aye.
0: The Aberdeen during the war. And it's good because we just ask people what they want to talk about. Mm-hmm. And that's the thing about these memory sessions. There's no point in going in with a PowerPoint or this, that, the next thing and say, this is what we're going to talk about. Ask people what they want to talk about. And they'll engage. And we've been pretty good getting people to engage with the social memories mm-hmm. as well.
1: Can I just say, about your the different ones that we do, to me, it's just amazing. We create magic in that building.
0: Yeah, it is.
1: I thought that for the first day. And the thing is, Jeannie will come in and she's doing the exercises and she's, look at us. She's half a slow and nothing, but we didn't worry about that.
0: No.
1: As long as she's taking part. And then she's maybe in the following week and she's, oh, she's coming in a bit happier, kind of.
0: Yeah.
1: And that's the magic that we get to see.
0: Yeah. One of your programmes that you was the team leader on was the Techno Gym as well. And you've been there since... So you started as a participant, didn't you?
2: I started as a participant then. I think I've got photos going back to 2017.
0: Really?
2: And then, well, then I was... through the walk leader course, techno gym leader course.
0: Yeah.
2: And it's just went for there. The amount of different courses we've done.
1: Oh.
0: Yeah.
2: With Marion and Dave here.
1: We never say no, do we?
2: No.
1: And we just say yes.
0: And that's the thing about getting the opportunity to do these things as well. And that's one good thing about the community trust. It gives people like us opportunities. It gives people like us who's maybe getting on a bit, retired, they're looking at each other as if to say,
2: is he speaking of us or himself?
1: Yeah. No,
0: I'm speaking
1: of
0: myself.
1: It's just again, Roddy.
0: But it gives people something to focus on as well. And as I say, the Techno Gym, that is, I've been down there and see the smiles on the faces. I think the participation is closed for that just now, isn't it? Because we are pretty full, aren't we?
2: Yes, aye.
1: Mm-hmm.
0: That is on a Wednesday at Pittodrie, 9:30, 10:30, 11:30. And it's sort of pneumatic assisted exercise machines. And again, you can do it go as hard as or as soft as you want. And again, that covers all ages. It covers all, and it's dementia friendly, like all these programs are as well. It's great to see these people coming out of there with a smile on their face as well.
1: Mm-hmm.
0: You know? And I think that a lot of the thing about these things is football memories, techno gym, that people are actually allowed inside Pittodrie.
1: Yeah.
0: I mean, when I was a youngster, you'd never seen the inside of Pittodrie.
2: No, never.
0: Match day was that. You come in a match day, you watched a match and you went away again.
1: Yeah.
0: But this is more community focused mm-hmm. and community limited as well for anyone to come mm-hmm. in there as well. And it's just football memories. You can see people coming in and saying, God, I'm getting into the Alex Ferguson lounge.
1: It takes your breath away.
0: It does.
1: Ah, it does.
0: I mean, said that to me before, that you still kind of get round the fact is you're walking around Pittodrie and people are going, hello, Marion, hello, Marion, hello, Marion.
2: We come out to the fit bar the other day and I spoke to a woman that generally participates in my bucket.
0: Oh, right,
1: yeah.
2: And I said, hello, and how you enjoy your match and that. And she says, oh, hello, Marion, how are you doing?
0: Everybody knows that, do you? Everybody knows that.
2: How did you come out here? I says, I've decayed your name. But I'll give you a laugh with a techno gym this week. We get our youth ambassadors come
1: yes.
2: in.
0: Which are brilliant, absolutely fantastic.
2: Between school time and then going into further education. And we've had this young lad in this last few weeks, Sam. Mm.
1: Oh, he's lovely.
2: 15-year-old. Well, I think he was 16 last week.
0: He was 16 on Thursday.
2: Was it?
0: Yeah.
1: Oh, he's lovely.
2: And
1: you wanted that car.
2: Did he?
1: Aye. He says, I hope you've got my car.
0: Well, he was in past the community hub in Thursday and we gave him a car. That's all he got. But he's brilliant. And
2: I've had him doing the exercise, the warm-up and cool-downs, and he's doing it like a duck to water.
0: I know.
2: And of course, he was off this week, and I had to get an NDS exercise myself. I had to get class myself.
0: And people are going, wait a minute, we're wanting Sam back here.
2: At the end, I said to Nicholas, it's kind of so I can feel it. And I'd done it for weeks.
1: One
0: of the good things about the Youth Ambassadors and the group of Youth Ambassadors we've got just now are absolutely fantastic. I think it's one of the best batches that we've had of Youth Ambassadors.
2: I think so, yeah.
0: They're learning every time. Yeah. Learning every time. And as you say, when Sam first came in about there was no way that he would have been able to do what he does now.
2: Oh, no.
0: But it builds their confidence, and it's good for them going to forward as well. I mean, if you look at, actually, and you look at some of the staff, you look at Fraser, you look at Murray, you look at Jenna, all these people started as youth ambassadors, mm-hmm. went through volunteering, and now they're staff members and delivering programmes now. So it shows you there is a pathway there as well, doesn't it?
2: Well, I was there, Jenna was still at school.
0: Mm-hmm.
1: Mm-hmm.
0: Nah.
1: Aye.
0: Now she's my boss.
2: Now she's my boss, aye.
0: She's a good boss, though. If you're listening, Jenna, you're a good
2: boss. You're a good boss.
0: I've got another song now. You said you like Westlife.
1: No, I've grown up now.
0: Oh, have you? Well, See, live radio, this is what happens. I'm going to play a bit of Westlife anyway for you and Donna, okay?
1: Oh, so, yeah,
0: so you can sing along with this one as well. We'll be back right after this.

0: Now, Ronnie was singing along there, the Westlife, I Have a Dream. I never knew he was a Westlife fan, Ronnie.
1: Ah, you can surprise me, anybody.
0: One the other thing I want to touch on as well is that we're all involved in as well is the community hub, and been all involved there since the start. It started off as a winter warming program for 12 weeks.
2: Yes.
0: And then we've quickly realised that we needed to extend it. And many thanks to everybody that's been sponsored us, the companies that sponsored us and helped us run it, because people come in there, they get a hot meal, they get coffee or tea, they get juice, they get free Wi-Fi, and they have access to organisations, which, I mean, I know the food is important, and a lot of people struggle, especially over winter, and people come in for a heat as well. But access to organisations, to me, I think is really important, because how many times have one of the two of yous, and I know I have, you've tried to phone up maybe DWP or housing or that, and you're on hold on the phone for forever, and then they kind of help you. At least it's a one-to-one thing that you've got there when they come along. So there's a lot of organisations have been, SCARF's been along there as well. The police have been along. It's been great. And again,
2: it was only for him.
1: Oh. Yeah, Mark and I are the best of friends.
0: I forgot. Right, okay. I'll tell you about that story. He disappeared. And where is he going? He's supposed to be helping the service. Oh, he's sitting down speaking to his police buddy. You know what I mean? Now it's your best buddy, is he?
1: See, that's what the hubs are about.
0: It is. It is. No, it absolutely is. It is. It's about meeting these people and, you know, forming a connection, and Brixton barriers as well. Because people always, I mean, you see the police coming in and people are going on their guard right away off at the end for. But these guys have come in, they've talked about home security, they've talked about cybercrime as well. Was it Newmarket came in and talked about
1: cybercrime
0: as well. Mm-hmm. And a lot of these things that people didn't ask about and didn't know about, and until they, because they wouldn't phone up the police and say, oh, could you get somebody around to my house and tell me about cybercrime? So in there. So it is good. And, I mean, the food is brilliant. Baxter Story do a great job with the food as well. And it's one of the, it's a sort of, it's held up as a standard that I think there's another 12 clubs copied the model of the hub.
1: Yes.
0: And went Premier clubs went on and did their own version of it as well. Which is great, because, I mean, and I got to give credit to Claire, who started this back, must have been about 4 years ago, was it? Something like that, maybe 3 years ago. Claire put that together, and then Jenna took it on, and Jenna's carried it forward as well. So, I mean, these people didn't get enough credit, and, you know, that's just one of the reasons why I do this show, to give these people credit for what they do, because people think, oh man, they're just staff. But the staff has been brilliant. The staff are really good as well. And the staff muck in with the volunteers, and they're really approachable. And, you know, if you've got an idea and say to them, they'll come back and say either yes or no. And it's great to see that as well.
1: Well, even the start of the hub, I missed quite a bit of that.
0: You did, aye.
2: Yeah. I think a certain crowd does just gel.
0: Yeah, it is. Mm-hmm. It is. And it's good. And the thing about the volunteers, which I've found within the trust, and I've never found it anywhere else, is that everybody supports each other as well, you know. And if somebody's coming in the field down, you know it right away. And it's just like a sixth sense, and it's great. And the new people have come in have come along brilliantly as well. And the community hub for me, it's like a jewel in the crown as well. And that's on every Thursday at the Legends Lounge in Pittodrie, and that's 12:30 to 3:30. And again, entry is free, the food is free, everything's free. So yeah.
1: Well, we did grief courses.
0: We did, yes, aye. Mm-hmm. That's right.
1: And I've used that a couple of times in the hub.
0: Aye, speaking to people.
1: Just speaking to people that have lost their nearest.
0: Yeah.
1: And just a lot of people don't speak to people most of the week.
0: No, that's it. And again, a lot of that started because the hub started, I think it was about a year after COVID, and once everything started opening up, and we started off small, And now we're getting sometimes 60 people there on a Thursday. Mm. And it's quite incredible. People are coming back. There's actually people there that have been there from the very first hub as well. You know, people who came in then and they kept coming back. They forged friendships. They go and sit with their friends at the tables. And it's a meeting spot as well, which is good. I mean, it's great. And as I say, long may it continue. But again, couldn't do it without people stepping forward and sponsoring, because I mean it costs money to run it. It costs money to buy the food and all of that as well. But there's been so many different companies that have come through, and they're absolutely fantastic as well. Mm-hmm. Now, camps coming up this year as well. Summer coaching started the beginning of July and ends on Friday the 14th of August in Orkney. There's a variety of sessions available with outfield, goalkeeping, girls only, and train like a pro camps. Locations include Aberdeen, Inverurie, Mintlaw, Turriff, and Orkney. Nae Shetland, Ronnie.
2: No. What do you need to do that?
0: Well, it says here
2: is it like training?
0: It is training, yeah. It is training.
1: You need training tickets for it. Why can't I get a ticket to drive it to get on a train? Never mind.
0: Well, this is important, Ben. This will answer your question. Right. It says all camps are led by trained AFCCT coaches and focus on learning and developing new skills, making friends, and most importantly, having fun. So there you go. So if you're interested in that, get yourself over to the website, Aberdeen FC Community Trust. Look for AFCCT Summer Camps 2026. There is still some left if you want to get involved with that. And you can book there, or they'll tell you, because there will be ones coming up usually in the autumn as well. And as I say, I've been along a couple of the camps as well, and the kids absolutely love it. Absolutely love it. Mm-hmm. And that's what I'm saying. For mums and dads listening, there you go. Put your people out to Cormac Park for a week or something like that. You know they're safe, you know.
1: All the thing is, you have to take them home every night.
0: Well, that's it. That's not a great thing, is it? This is the AFCCT show on Shmoo. Now, I'm going to play this next song now. This is a sort of an exclusive as well, because this was only released last Friday morning, and it went to number one in the iTunes chart. They're massive Aberdeen supporters. They come from Yorkshire. They're playing up in Aberdeen in November. We're trying to get them to play on the pitch in November before the Hibs game. This is the Skylights and a track called Need Me.

0: That is absolutely brilliant. It's the Skylights there, brand new single. What the hell happened there? You dropped your headphones, did you? I was talking about someone else there, and I said, oh, the song's finishing. The Skylights there, and a track called Need Me, number one in the iTunes chart this week as well. It would be remiss for us to, Nath, to thank a lot of people that have helped us, you know, with the Community Trust and people in the senior management team, like Rowley Senior, Rowley Junior, Paul Henry, all these people that help make Pittodrie run. They're very supportive of the community.
1: The lady at Phil's ladies' toilet.
0: Yes, and that's you.
1: That's me. Aye.
0: Are you thanking yourself now? The lady who feels the ladies' toilet. That's me. Can I have a pat on the back? Well, well done to Marion as well. Would you like to say a thank you or a shout out for anybody there out there of your families or anything like that? I mean, you've got a big family up in Shetland, haven't you? A musical family up in Shetland as well.
2: Well, some of them's musical.
0: Yeah.
2: Well, I've got Andy and Laura and the three youngins. Richie, he'd be 14. Elia, 7. And Maya's 5.
0: And they was down a couple of weeks ago, weren't they?
2: They came down a couple of weeks ago, and I went back up.
0: Up to Shetland as well. Mm-hmm. I mean, you can see they just idolise their granddad. That's the thing about it. You know? I don't know why, but, you know.
2: But the gang is sea swimming and everything.
0: Oh, yeah.
2: The mother, she's in the water, doesn't matter what kind of temperature it is. Laura's out swimming every day.
0: But did you know the last time you went up to Shetland, did you know go into the cold water as well, up to your knees or something like that?
2: 2 years ago.
0: 2 years ago, aye.
2: On, I think it was Boxing Day. And I just got up past my, I was hardly as far as my top of my belly.
0: Yeah.
2: And I lasted about 30 seconds.
0: Yeah.
2: I mean, it was 7 degrees. Like.
0: But, I mean, challenges like that, and you've done a hell of a lot of challenges as well, haven't you? I mean, you did 70 challenges for your 70th birthday as well, and that was all well supported by the Trust as well. So what would be that 70 challenges? I'm going to ask about your highlight of the Trust is very shortly, but what was the highlight of that challenges? Because, you did stuff like you sat in every seat in Pittodrie.
1: Yeah.
0: You did a motorbike ride. You was on radio. Got a tattoo and all that.
1: The receptionist. It had Gloria.
0: Yes, aye.
1: Her got. I didn't get. Her husband took me like 100 miles an hour.
0: And you also read out the teams at a game as well, didn't you?
1: Yes.
0: Yes, aye.
1: Shinny didn't speak to me.
0: Well, the story about Shinny is that he was doing a sponsor silence and he tried to get you to break a sponsor silence, didn't you? And you're shaking your head and saying.
1: But we thought, well, I didn't know about you lads, but I think I've got people to thank for maybe a different thing.
0: Mm-hmm. If that's okay. On you go, yeah, aye.
2: But they're not with you.
1: No. You kind of wait to get in the door. And I don't mind saying this, but I wasn't very well a while ago.
0: Mm-hmm.
1: And I was totally amazed by the people, certain ones. I don't want to say the names in case they don't like it.
0: No, just you, it's your...
1: Certain people stepped right in like that, and I thought, my God, I just didn't think if it was happening. During that spell, anyway. But I've known for ages in Pittodrie, we are special.
0: Yeah.
1: Each and every one of us.
0: Yeah.
1: And they are special. And it's like our own family as well.
0: It's all about support as well. And
1: it is.
0: Like supporting the community, but supporting yourself as well. Because some of the times you see things or you hear things and it's difficult, you know. And if you've got a little bit of support on about you, it always helps as well. What would be your highlight, Ronnie, then?
2: The highlight, I suppose, back in season 2018, when we got our community award.
0: The Queen's Award?
2: No, not the Queen's Award. Oh, we've had many awards.
0: Yeah.
2: But personally, I had the Adult Volunteer of the Year.
0: Oh, right, okay, right.
2: Which Marion said as well.
0: Mm-hmm.
2: And then we had the Queen's Award.
0: I just came across a picture last week of you in that picture getting the Queen's Award with Barney Crockett.
2: I didn't accept it, but I was there.
0: Yeah.
2: And then we had the European Community Trust Award.
0: That's right, aye.
2: And I mean, that topped every European club, British club.
0: It did. And it just shows you the good work it's done and the good work it's continued to get done. And for everybody who's donated, if you're going to the game at Hearts and, against Hearts on Saturday, Ronnie will be in the RDS. You'll see a grumpy old guy with a bonnet on. And you'll ken Marion, she's in the main stand. Everybody kens Marion. I didn't even need to tell you about the red hair. But if you've, anybody can donate, and then just say to them, hey, I heard you on the radio.
1: Yeah.
0: Guys, thank you very much for coming on. Our time has run out. I've got one more song to play.
2: Could I just
0: say,
2: you were asking me about my family.
0: Yes.
2: Well, I've got a son and his wife and Gordon.
0: Yes, you have.
2: Gordon and Laura.
0: Didn't I forget about them?
2: Gordon and Laura and Daniel, Adam and Judy.
0: There you go. Are you into here? Where am I here? I wish I never started this.
2: And a great granddaughter.
0: A great granddaughter. I didn't think that you was at all enough, Ronnie.
2: Here to die.
0: You went to say a shout out to
1: him? No, there's nobody on the radio.
0: Okay.
1: But it's okay. Thank you.
0: Everybody that's listening in the office, thank you very much for your contributions and helping out. And thank you very much, you two, for coming on. The hour's just flown by. Back next month, with more AFC Community Trust. But for now, it's goodbye from me.
2: And me.
1: And me.
0: Bye.

0: Sky News Centre at 4. The Metropolitan Police has launched an investigation following allegations Reform UK breached foreign donation rules. Last week, it was claimed in an undercover report from Channel 4 News that two senior aides arranged for a US company to fund three polls for the party. Reform says it'll fully cooperate and denies any wrongdoing. Here's our political correspondent, Ali Fortescue.
1: There was an expectation that we could see an investigation. It had been reported that the Met were looking for the raw footage from Channel 4. Now they've confirmed that's happening. We know there's also an internal investigation in the Reform Party.
0: Passengers are experiencing a second day of travel chaos after an air traffic control breakdown yesterday. The boss of the National Air Traffic Services has had to explain to the Transport Secretary what went wrong. Sean Tipton from the Association of British Travel Agents says airlines now have to get travellers where they need to be.
2: It's not always possible to get an alternative that's actually suitable for you, in which case the airlines would say, OK, fair enough, you can either rebook at a later time of year or you can have your money back. Same on the package, the tour operator would do the same. So it's far from ideal.
0: Hundreds of police officers have lined the streets at the funeral of PC Matthew Blades in Hartlepool. The 37-year-old was killed in a crash on the A66 last month. Elsewhere, Andy Burnham says the UK will always stand with the underdog as he defended sanctions on Israeli settlements in the occupied West Bank. The chief rabbi says the move puts British Jews at risk. All bus driver cabs in London will be fitted with air conditioning next year. It follows recent industrial action by some drivers. And it's been a mixed first day of the third test against Pakistan for England's cricketers. They impressed with the ball as they bowled their opponents all out for just 133 runs before tea at Edgbaston. But the hosts have lost a couple of early wickets. They were 35 for 2 a short time ago. That's the latest. I'm Imani Rana.
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4: Hello, good morning. Well, it's not a very good morning. It's a damp, dreich morning. But it is Shmoo FM. It's day for you. We're live for the Northfield Cummins Park Middlefield Community Show. We're here for an hour. We've got a guest coming in very, very shortly. Tell you more about that as well. And we'll give you the weather and traffic in your area right after this first song, which is The Damned and Eloise.

cover there of the Barry Ryan classic. That's the Dam there and Eloise. It is the Northfield Cummins Park Middlefield Community Show with Dave. Friday, it's, if you're listening to the live show, it's the 28th of August. It's 8 minutes past nine. It's very dreisty out there. We'll give you the official word on it now and we'll look at the traffic in your area right now. Right, it's a very bleak outlook for today. Heavy rain changing to overcast by night time. The top temperature today is 16 degrees with a low of 13 degrees. Sunset is 8:15 tonight. Oh my. Saturday, overcast, changing to sunny intervals in the afternoon. Slightly higher temperatures than today. 18 degrees top temperature with a low of 12 degrees. Sunrise tomorrow is 4 minutes past six. And on Sunday, remember if you are going to football as well, sunny, changing to light rain by early evening. A little bit cooler than today, 15 degrees top temperature with a low of 13. And again, the sunrise is 6 minutes past six. If you're looking for Monday and Tuesday, average highs of 17 degrees, cloudy and bright, with average lows of 10 degrees as well. Right, let's have a look at the traffic in your area just now and see what the problems are. There's no real problems in Northfield at all. The junction, Provost Fraser Drive and Spring Hill Road, there's a lot of slow-moving traffic there. And the junction with Spring Hill Road and Bremner Terrace, that's all I can see. I'll just zoom in a little bit and see what that is. That's fine. The junction, the roundabout at Murdo's, that is starting to pick up traffic on Provost Fraser Drive. Just slow-moving traffic as you pass the academy there and head towards that junction as well. But the Provost Rush Drive junction, that seems fine as well. Remember, if you are heading down to this neck of the woods, that the Great Northern Road is closed, city-bound, between the Hurrigan roundabout and Don Street, causing a lot of problems. They're retarding the road. Starts at the Schmoo if you are coming down here, but you have to come the other way. You have to come from the St. Marker Drive roundabout, head towards the Huddigate and then turn down here as well. And if you're leaving from here, you can only turn right as well. There you go. And remember, the buses are being diverted. If you are looking for a bus, if you're heading into town, the buses are going to come from Bucksburn and from Dice, go across the Huddigan, up Anderson Drive, along Hilton Drive, then down Hilton Street, down Leslie Road to the St. Mark roundabout and then back to Great Northern Road. So buses are going to be late as well. So plan your journey as well. There you go. Good morning. Hope everyone is okay in this sort of dreary day this morning. I got a couple of things I want to get out. Let's see. I've got it on here. If you're looking for something to do on Sunday, if you're not going to the school on Sunday, then if you come down here, I'll just get to grab this little bit of information here. So that's Woodside. Give it a go. A chance to try a range of fun activities, all for free. All ages and abilities welcome. That's Sunday, the 30th of August, down here at Schmoo, Station Road, Woodside, AB24, 2WB, 1:30 to 5:30 p.m. Drop in any time, no need to book or anything like that. It's done in conjunction with the Culture Collective Aberdeen. 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People want to come down, try radio, get a shot in the radio studio. If you like it, then you can come on and do that show. If you want, I'll do your own show, do a music show. The podcasting's great. The creative writing, we've got a lot of creative writers down here. We've got music for you as well. The film as well. Great film team here as well. We want to make little movies for your area as well. Always looking for little movies of the community areas in Aberdeen as well, and especially the ones that we are concerned with, and that's Northfield as well. Now, if this is, you've got about 3 days to get in touch with us, because Touch of Love is offering £100 support for 50 Aberdeen families as part of the Back to School Family Support 2026 initiative. The fund especially welcomes applications from new Scots and
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Priority may be given to families with three or four school-aged children. Those both school-aged children and little ones aged 0 to 5 are families who moved to Aberdeen within the last 3 years. Applications close on the 31st of August, so that's Monday, and successful applicants will be contacted directly by for payment details. You can apply now through Trust of Love application form. So if you go to Trust of Touch of Love website and look for a back to school course, then they will be able to help you with that. Maybe, and you never know, you may be getting £100 to help you with the back to school costs as well. The Aberdeen Place survey will help shape Aberdeen's future. Survey will allow to help shape planning services and decisions across Aberdeen. Well, that's well needed. Survey is open until the 16th of November and can be completed at Aberdeen Place Survey.commonplace.is. If you need any help completing the survey, please visit your nearest library for support. 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Strange website, but if you get, you'll get forms in your local library there as well if you are interested in that. This one as well. This is, if you've got little ones aged 0 to 5, the Intergenerational Peep Learning Together group at Lord Hayes Court is running fortnightly on Mondays from 1:30 to 3 p.m. starting August the 31st. This is a free, friendly space for parents, carers and children to chat, play, sing and read. 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To book your space, please email peep@aberdeencity.gov.uk. 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So that starts on Monday, this Monday, 1:30-3 p.m. at Lord Hayes Court. And another one before I go to the next music. Families are being invited to share their experiences using smartphones, social media and the internet through surveys aimed to identify what support they need to stay safe online, which is very important, of course. The first survey explores how children and young people use screens, apps and social media, as well as assessing the possible effects on their well-being and their confidence in staying safe on the internet. Second, ask parents or carers about their own screen use time, how confident they are in supporting their children's screen use and what resources they would find helpful, among other questions. Both surveys are open until Wednesday, 30th of September 2026. If you'd like either survey, then please email henry.bird@gov.scot. That's Henry, H-E-N-R-Y dot B-I-R-D at gov.scot. There you go. Now, we will be back with more music, but more news, Northfield news, and we've got a guest coming in. I see he's outside, so I'll get him in. A very special guest. This is The Police and So Lonely.

0: Yeah, it's struggling with the headphones here. These are, they're terrible, that ones as well. Welcome back. That was The Police and So Lonely. I've been joined by real boxing royalty, that I would say as well. I've been joined by Sonny Kerr, who is fights out of boxing, Byron Boxing Club, and he won a bronze medal at the Commonwealth Games just past. Good morning, how are you?
1: Hi, good, mate. How are you?
0: Thank you for coming in, and we just had a chat off mic. He's got his headphones sorted now. He won a bronze medal in the Commonwealth Games. He can't work a headphone, so we've all been there, didn't we? But, we were just talking about that. That was your first Commonwealth Games, won it because he was too young the last time. It's funny, I would like to go back to the start. So you say you've been boxing since you was 7 years old.
1: Yeah.
0: But you couldn't box competitively until you're 11, is it?
1: That's right. Yeah.
0: And that's at Byron Boxing Club.
1: Yeah, yeah.
0: So what took you back then? What took you to go to boxing rather than someone else?
1: Well, my dad and granddad was the coaches of the club.
0: Oh, right, okay.
1: Yeah, yeah, they still are, so... I was kind of always going to do it eventually, and then I came in the gym one day and then just never left, really, and just kept training, so...
0: Yeah, I mean, you've got quite a good success rate for Byron. That's 2 bronze medals, isn't it?
1: Yeah, when I came up, there was a lot of good guys at the time. John Dockery was leading that pack at that time as well, so it was good to, watch them and copy them, and then you eventually catch up.
0: Yeah, yeah. I mean, we were just talking about the Byron Boxing Club as well. It's a fantastic thing up there at Northfield Community Centre. And it gets people off the streets, doesn't it?
1: Right.
0: It gets people into a sport and a controlled sport as well, because there's a lot of discipline and dedication, which we'll talk about in a little minute, because, I mean, you were just telling me you've hardly got a social life, but it's because you're training, and you're saying you're doing the Sheffield a lot with the GB squad as well.
1: Yeah, that's right. It's, as you say, it takes a lot of discipline and dedication. So, and you take kids off the street, but that's, yeah, so it's, it takes up a lot of your time, but then it's, productive, though, isn't
0: yeah.
1: it? You know what I mean?
0: Yeah. And it must be all worth it for you to get that bronze medal. And as you say, it could have been higher, the semi-final was close.
1: Yeah, exactly, that's it. And, the Commonwealth Games highlights, exactly, so when you get all them wins and all that stuff, it does make it worth it 100%.
0: Yeah. Well, you was telling me, how many fights have you had?
1: I'm on 120 now.
0: That's incredible. And you're only 21?
1: 21, yeah.
0: That's incredible, that. And you're still enjoying it, obviously, you're still enjoying it.
1: 100%, but it's now, obviously, I'm getting a bit older now, it's starting to become a career, a job kind of thing.
0: I focus on...
1: Yeah, the last 3-4 years... It's got a lot more serious rather than just a sport you enjoy, so
0: yeah.
1: But that comes with good stuff as well, obviously, so you just got to take all in.
0: Yeah, I mean, there must be a time when it just flicks in your head and you say, I want to do this as a career.
1: Yeah, 100%, probably at the age of 17, 18.
0: Really? That
1: probably, mate, yeah, because I started winning a few more tournaments, and then at 19 I got on GB, the GB full-time Olympic programme, and then, so then when you got on that programme, you're... I set for the next Olympic cycle, which would be the LA cycle.
0: Yeah.
1: So you're going to ideally stay on for that and then take it from there.
0: Yeah. So you've got a few more tournaments before the Olympics, obviously. But you're saying you've got another tournament coming up in Finland, was it, you said?
1: Finland, yeah. The Tamar tournament in late October. But yeah,
0: and there's big shoes to fill, because he was telling me who'd won that tournament before.
1: Yeah. Like Oscar De La Hoya and Mike Tyson, they won it when they were amateurs and stuff like that. So it's a prestigious tournament. I got silver in it last year. I boxed in it last year.
0: Did you?
1: He had 3 fights of beating an Italian Olympian last year in it. It's a good tournament. And then obviously, hopefully, the European Championships and things like that. So it's a bit like seeing the boxing. It's a busy calendar if you're at the high level. It's like there's always tournaments coming around the corner, this and that. So. Yeah, you just want to keep working hard and focused.
0: And how does your training work? Are you training every day?
1: What, in Sheffield or Aberdeen?
0: Aberdeen,
1: yeah, you train every day. Twice a day probably, sometimes a little bit more.
0: And I suppose if your dad and granddad are coaches, then they keep you grounded and they keep you focused as well.
1: Yeah, they definitely do. They don't let your head go too high. It was good having them on board, because you're not going to trust anyone more than them, is it?
0: No, absolutely. I think it's quite amazing, because I mean, when you get usually people get the age of 16, 17, 18, they kind of go off in other directions as well.
1: That's right.
0: But you've been focused, and it's obviously paid off for you as well. I mean, the GB squad, are you away there every weekend, or is it?
1: No, not every weekend. It's a week on, week off.
0: Oh, right,
1: Monday, okay. Friday. So you live there and train there. Well, all other lads, and then you just that's how you box, right? Like, I don't box for Byron as much now. It's more just like Team Scotland, Team GB now at this stage. But yeah, that's what we do. Yeah.
0: Did you start off tournaments, local tournaments?
1: Of course. Yeah, the grassroots. So you started off on, like, obviously club shows around Aberdeen, like Scottish Championships, and then like it's like anything, you just start like climbing the ladder a little bit, and then that's it.
0: Yeah. Do you? If you was to, if somebody was out there listening and saying, I'm thinking of taking up boxing, and they're looking at you, and you'll be a role model for a lot of people now, because you've won medals, and people are looking at you and seeing people coming from their community, and that's a big thing, coming for the community to better themselves, and the Commonwealth Games, the Olympics coming up, and that as well. So if somebody's out there listening and they were saying, I fancy taking up boxing, fancy going to Byron Box Club, what would you be your advice to them?
1: Especially for being a younger person, I'd say absolutely go to it. Well, because it would really, if you stick into it, like what you put in, you get out. So it's like doing any sport, especially a combat sport, you're not going to regret it, I don't think. You know, there's so much you get out of it, as you alluded on, with discipline and confidence and meeting people. Like, if you don't become a champion, you'll get something out of it regardless.
0: Yeah. So if they was to join the boxing club, can you join before 7, or are they?
1: Yeah, the boxing club, any club, is open to anyone. Mm-hmm. It's open to anyone, any age.
0: But
1: you want to get in a good age, obviously. If you want to competitively do it, obviously. But the door's open for everyone.
0: When you went down to the Commonwealth Games, I know there was in Glasgow as well, and I think that there was a little bit stripped back of Commonwealth Games because they didn't have a lot of time to prepare for it as well. And one of the things that was really annoying was there was no sort of media, there was no BBC, ITV or anything like that. Was that disappointing for you?
1: Yeah, because obviously it was in Scotland, so you'd want it, the whole... Don't get me wrong, the support was good.
0: Yeah.
1: Looking back, it was really good, but you'd like... Like, some people were struggling to watch my fights and stuff because it was on HBO Max.
0: Yeah.
1: HBO bought the rights. But, like, you'd think, it being in Scotland, you'd be able to put the red button and get all the fights. You know what I mean?
0: Yeah, that's
1: but
0: what I would have thought as well.
1: Didn't pan out that way, but nonetheless, like, I think, for me anyway, it did my, like, public profile the world of good anyway, so
0: yeah.
1: I think it all kind of worked out. But, yeah, it could have been a bit different.
0: Yeah. And where's the medal now? Is it in a safekeeping?
1: Oh, it's in my pocket, mate, just in case.
0: I was going to ask that. He's got his Team GB shirt on. That's brilliant. Absolutely brilliant.
1: So, no, I just took it just in case. But, no, it's... I think we're going to put it on in the boxing club with one of my vests.
0: Yeah.
1: Could we have the guy John Duckett, his vest on there with his medal? So,
0: all right, okay.
1: So we'll do that as well. So it's a good from a little club in Aberdeen, 2 Commonwealth medals.
0: Yeah.
1: And
0: well, you say a little club, but it's growing and growing and growing and growing.
1: Exactly. No, exactly. It's been growing for years, and it's a testament to the coaches and like the quality. But it's not just me, like the quality boxers we've had over the years constantly. Like, we can churn them out. So it's we're doing something right up there.
0: Is there a lot of people sort of younger than you coming through as well?
1: Yeah, there's a good little kid coming through, Ethan Munro. He's boxing well. He won the Four Nations as a kid. I think he's 15. He's a good kid, so I think he'll be the next one coming through.
0: And what would your ambition be now then? Just to go as far as you can, I suppose. Because if you go to the I'll rephrase that. What was your ambitions going to the Commonwealth Games? To win a medal?
1: Yeah.
0: To win?
1: No, yeah, it was to win gold, to win a medal, do something well. Obviously, not pressure, but also me being, I was the only GB boxer in that team, so I knew I had to get some colour of medal. But obviously, when you're in there, you actually, like, so when I was winning the fights, you started to get a bit of momentum.
0: Yeah.
1: You're really pushing for gold. But never panned out that way. But yeah, a medal was minimum.
0: Yeah.
1: Minimum, you expect.
0: Yeah, I think that's the difference between probably boxers or combat sports to anybody else, because people think, I'm just happy taking part. But you guys, it's just, it's the attitude that you, because you're training so hard every day, every week, every month, building towards this.
1: Well, exactly. But
0: and I think it's the people, and it's the confidence as well. Because you've got the confidence. You win a medal, absolutely. Why not? Because the people say, oh, happy to take part. I don't believe that sometimes, you know.
1: No, exactly. And, but the thing, to add to your point, like a month before the Commonwealth Games, I won the Four Nation gold medal as well.
0: Really?
1: Yeah, so that was my third year winning it as a senior in three different weights. And to my knowledge, the only person that's done that, apart from me, is Joe Kozagi.
0: Again, big
1: Do you know what
0: teams,
1: I mean? So I've been quite busy in the last couple of months winning fights and that. So that's why I went in the Commonwealth Games with good confidence, momentum. Yeah. I had a lot of fights, and I went to a tournament with GB in the May, got a medal in Eindhoven Box Cup. So I was looking to medal, if you know what I mean. I was on form.
0: Momentum is a big thing as well.
1: It is.
0: It's a big thing in all sports, especially in boxing as well. Because if you're boxing, you're winning bouts, you're winning medals, you're winning trophies and that, and then you come to the elite, you know, the Commonwealth Games, then you're going with a hell of a lot of confidence.
1: Yeah, that's a lot of it's in between the ears in sport and life, really. But you've got to believe in yourself and just work hard, and the rest eventually will take care of itself.
0: Do you find that, I mean, obviously you've got to be in peak physical shape, but obviously you've got to be in peak mental shape as well?
1: Yeah, absolutely.
0: Yeah.
1: Absolutely. Yeah. So especially at the higher end, absolutely.
0: Yeah. And have you got people to help you with that, or you just get in a mindset and that's it?
1: I can't deal with that myself, to be honest. Because at the end of the day, it's kind of you going in the ring, stuff like that. But I'm sure there's support out there if needed for any other athlete. But for me, I do my own thing in it.
0: Great stuff. Right, we'll go to another tune, and we will be back, and we'll say Sonny will still be here, and we'll talk about maybe what's happening in the future.

0: There you go, that was AC/DC, Shoot the Thrill. It's coming up to 20 to 10 if you listen to the live show. It's the Northfield Come and Spark, a Middlefield community show on Shmoo with Dave, and I've got Sonny Kerr still here. Our bronze medal winning boxer. I was just talking a little bit off mic there about your fan base as well. You were just saying it's strange to get your head around things like that, isn't it?
1: Yeah, it's the attention. It is a bit mad, like, but in the boxing circles and that. But it's good. Yeah. I like it.
0: I was just saying you're a hero up at Byron. Every time you walk in, everybody knows you. And how did your schoolmates think about you? Did, because you were saying that we're talking about egos, and boxers have got to have an ego. And I think every sportsman's got to have an ego, because there's, as long as you channel it in the right direction. And other great boxers have had egos, if you look at them. But how do your schoolmates treat you now? Are you still mates with some of the schoolmates? Because I know you're saying you'd hardly any social life now.
1: Yeah, no. Everyone I went to school with is on my phone, and they see me on Instagram and that. But I'm mates with a couple guys. What was the question? How they see me now?
0: Yeah, are they still keeping contact with these?
1: Yeah,
0: friends?
1: Yeah. But I think they all knew I was serious with boxing back then, which was 10 years ago probably. So I don't think any of them I went to school with surprised at all.
0: Yeah,
1: because they knew. I was saying to them back then I was going to do boxing.
0: Yeah.
1: Like, not till this stage, so... that's good. It's good.
0: Was it Northfield Academy you went to?
1: No, I didn't go to Northfield. I went to grammar school.
0: Oh, grammar?
1: Town.
0: Oh, did you?
1: No, Northfield.
0: I was about to say, did you do boxing at the school?
1: Nah, we didn't. I know a lot of teachers now, though. I bump into them all the time. But they weren't... I don't know if they believed in my boxing as much. I think they thought I was just some kid. If I run a bit fine, but... Yeah. But now it's changed now, though. So I got the PE teachers and that. They're all they see that when I bump into them, they're always chatting to me and that for a long time.
0: Have you ever been told that you kind of do it and then you've just to prove people wrong? Is that that's because I know that's one thing that a lot of sports people.
1: You see that in movies all the time and TV shows. I've never been told that. But I just don't know how serious they thought I was about it, because maybe I kept it quite quiet when you're like 12, 13.
0: Yeah.
1: But I always knew I was serious about it. Like,
0: yeah. And we're talking about egos as well. And of course, you say you've got an ego. You've got to have an ego as well.
1: I don't know if I'd say that. But I mean, other people would say that. But yeah. Like, you've got to believe in yourself in the sport, honestly. That, and it might rub people up the wrong way, some stuff. But as you say, like, if you don't believe in yourself, no one else will, to a degree. So.
0: Is there a lot of rivalry between the GB team?
1: Not particularly. No, it's maybe the guys in your weight division.
0: Yeah,
1: you're not gonna be too pally with them. But apart from that, mate, it's sounding like as it stands, like I said, there's like everyone's English apart from me.
0: Really?
1: Yeah. So it's just Sonny and the only Scot there. So, but I didn't really bother me because it's an individual sport. Like, I could have played football, but I never did I? So. Just boxing.
0: Yeah.
1: So I'm happy with that, but as long as I can get where I need to get to.
0: Yeah. And you're speaking about in the future turning pro.
1: Yeah.
0: But you said something really interesting there, that once you turn pro, you kind of go back to amateur, which is something people don't even think about, do they?
1: Yeah, exactly. Like, so it's two different things, professional and like the Olympic style boxing I'm doing. Like, there's no Commonwealth Games, no Europeans or any of that stuff if you do this pro stuff. So, like, I'm still young, so I reckon try go Olympics, if not, because you can always go pro, but I once you go pro, you can't go back. So it's like, you just got to make sure you got to pick the right decision for you.
0: Yeah, and what's the process? Do you have to get your sponsors and back by money in that as well?
1: Yeah, it's a bit more of a business, the pros, rather than a sport, but the process, you don't know, you should get a manager and that, and then just try to get a promoter and get one of them for, like, get a deal.
0: Yeah.
1: But that can only get worked out later on, isn't it?
0: So if you've got a manager, or is it your dad and your...
1: Nah, I've not even got a manager yet, because I'm not a pro, so you can obviously you speak to people on that, but nah, like, I'm strictly still an amateur on the Olympic team, so I'm still focused on that, but like, obviously, like, you get a lot of attention after that big tournament, like that, the Commonwealth Games, so people try to speak to you, but at the end of the day, you've got to focus on yourself, and what will happen.
0: I get the impression you are really focused and you are single-minded as well, and I think you've got to be like that as a boxer, well, as a sports person, but a boxer, because it's an individual sport and you are responsible for your decisions and what you do as well. And I get the impression that you're really, really focused as well. Would you say that you are really focused on improving? And I know everybody wants to improve, but you've got a bronze medal, then you go from there, yeah?
1: Correct, yeah. Yeah, I don't want to peak at this, you know what I mean? I want to, this is a springboard to actually get better.
0: Yeah.
1: And really progress. Because, yeah. I'm only young, I'm 21, but, I've still got, quite a kid's body.
0: Yeah.
1: I need to grow into a man and stuff, you know what I mean? Get man strength. And
0: you're very tall, I'll tell you that anyway.
1: Yeah, but there's more to grow and get better and actually become like a man.
0: Yeah. Does that help you? Do they do that conditioning stuff down there? Or?
1: They do strength conditioning, yeah, but I think I just need to let time, human time, grow, because even them guys up in the Commonwealth, that Kenyan guy, 33, mm-hmm. a strong, grown man.
0: Yeah, yeah.
1: And then the Samoan dude in the quarterfinal was 27. They're big, tough guys.
0: Yeah.
1: My technical stuff get me past it, but I need to match them for strength and that.
0: For strength, yeah. Yeah. Was there any sort of bad rivalry between the guys that you fought and or bad feeling after you beat them?
1: No, it's boxing. I've been on the wrong end of decisions before and you just move on. I won my fights, and even the semi-final was a close fight, but there's no bad blood. You just move on and just...
0: Yeah.
1: Because, you'll see them in the next tournament, really, probably. So.
0: Yes, I.
1: Probably,
0: aye.
1: So... there's no bad blood in me.
0: So when you're off to Finland?
1: I think that's kicking off in 6 weeks, maybe 8 weeks, 28th October. So I've got a bit of time off, which is good, because it's hard to peak for tournaments all the time. I've boxed 10 times since April. Yeah. I went to Poland, Holland, the Four Nations in Glasgow, then the Commonwealth Games. So that's a lot on the body. So if I got a bit of time off now to regroup and then just get back in training camp and get back on weight, it would be ideal for a tournament in October, November, and a strong push to the year.
0: So how do you relax then? You get a lot of that time off. Coming on radio is one thing to relax on.
1: Yeah, I just chill out, go for sauna and steams, bit of food and stuff like that. Just relax. Don't do anything bad.
0: Yeah, I'm quite impressed. You were saying that the medal's going to go up in the boxing club with your vest as well.
1: Of course.
0: Jackie, who's probably listening, and
1: Jackie.
0: Yeah, hi Jackie. She runs the. She used to be a presenter down here at one point as well. She's absolutely fantastic for Northfield Community Centre. I can't say too much about her. She's like Mrs. Northfield, and
1: she is.
0: Deservedly won the Celebrate Aberdeen Award a couple of years ago. I can't speak highly enough of her. She's been really helpful with us as well for highlighting you
1: to come down here
0: as well. I don't know how she does it. It's amazing.
1: Yeah, I know. She's a really nice lady. I've known her for... Since I walked in the gym.
0: Yeah.
1: And she's buzzing that I got that medal as well. She's mentioned my name to a lot. She's a bit she got me on here and that. Nah, she's a good one, Jackie.
0: It's great to see. A local lad. And have you had the papers on you?
1: I had Sean Wallace doing a piece on me.
0: Yeah. Surreal as well, seeing your...
1: It was good. He did a piece before the Commonwealth Games and when I won that Four Nation title as well, I think. But had Tyrone Smith. He put me on the BBC yesterday, so.
0: All right.
1: It's good. It's good. Good publicity in that.
0: Yeah. Are you enjoying the publicity though?
1: Yeah, 100%. You work hard for it, so it's good to get shown for your talents.
0: No, that's it. I mean, absolutely. 100%.
1: I worked really hard for it.
0: Yeah, absolutely. I mean, I can see that, and I can see by speaking to you how driven you are as well, and you should enjoy the sort of fruit of your labours as well, because it's a fleeting career as well, because you never know what will happen down the line.
1: It's no one knows around the corner, so. Enjoy it for what it is.
0: Brilliant. Right, we'll go for one more song and we'll be back to wrap up after this. This is a little bit by the way, have you got a nickname?
1: Nah.
0: No?
1: Nah.
0: I think I should be your nickname, Sledgehammer. Peter Gabriel.

0: There you go, that is Peter Gabriel and Sledgehammer. that headphones are terrible, I'm telling you. Sonny's still here, he's still... Yes, here we go, we've worked out the headphones. There's certain headphones in here, they bend inside out and round the... terrible. But he's worked them out, so Sonny's still here. It's coming up to... We've got about 8 minutes left of the show, 7 minutes left of the show. I much appreciate you coming on. It's been absolutely great for you to come on to stay here as well and tell us all about that. And as I say, we like to champion local heroes as well. And you are a local hero. I mean,
1: yeah,
0: I'm just massaging his ego a little bit. But no, you are a local hero. And the thing is that... And I guess at the Byron Boxing Club, you're an inspiration to the young kids coming through because they look up and they can see a tangible thing, but they could attend to the with you. You started there, 7-year-old, all the way up until now 21. You've got a Commonwealth bronze in your pocket. You've got all these other medals, and they can say, well, it is possible. Because, you know, a lot of people will say, no, you can't do this, you can't do that. A lot of peer pressure, and we talked about that just off mic just now, a lot of peer pressure will get people turned away from boxing and that, but you've dedicated yourself to it.
1: Yeah, exactly, dedicated myself to it. But to be honest with you, like, I never even seen it as a sacrifice when I was younger, though.
0: No.
1: All that stuff, other kids get up to and stuff, but I'm glad I didn't do it, all I'm going to say. I'm glad I never did it now.
0: Yeah, no, that's it. And how much hours do you spend in the gym a week then? Just on an average week?
1: I don't know. I'm in the gym a lot, obviously, like training and stuff. And then I also, like, as a little side thing, I do, like, I train people as well on it.
0: Oh, do you?
1: I do PTs and that stuff. Like, I don't know. The boxing takes the forefront now.
0: Yeah.
1: Financially and all that. So, but on the side, I do train. I've got a stable of fighters and that. I do train as well.
0: Oh,
1: so,
0: nice one.
1: So if I'm not in the gym myself, I'll be in the gym training the guys. So it's like I'm actually living in that gym. Which is the worst places to be, so it's not, like, you know what I mean? It's good, man, and, like, boxing's, like, everyone likes boxing, isn't it?
0: Yeah, absolutely.
1: You know what I mean? Like,
0: yeah.
1: Like, in Byronsville, we do this women's class that's packed every week.
0: Really?
1: Yeah, so, like, boxing's a good market. It's not even a market, but we deliver good boxing, so it's good.
0: Well, that's it, and it just shows you what you can do. Final question before you go. Who is your boxing hero?
1: I watch a lot of Oscar De La Hoya.
0: All right, yeah.
1: I like him a lot.
0: Yeah.
1: I like him a lot.
0: And was that who was your hero growing up, or did you just, was it like...
1: I don't know, I watch a lot of guys, a guy from Newcastle, he was on GB, Olympics silver medalist, Pat McCormack.
0: All right, okay.
1: Try to copy him.
0: Yeah.
1: I just copy good guys, man, like, guys I like their style and stuff, and other athletes as well, for their dedication and stuff. I just flood me over.
0: And then I'll have another 10 years down the line. I'll say, who was your hero? And somebody will say, oh, Sonny Kerr, he's my hero.
1: Maybe. No one knows.
0: Thank you very much for coming in. You're welcome back anytime.
1: Thank you, mate.
0: Next time you come in with a medal as well.
1: Absolute
0: pleasure speaking to you. Sonny Kerr, people, thank you very much. And thank you very much for listening. I'll be back next Friday with the same stuff. I'll be back if somebody's looking for something to do today, there's Social Memories up at Middlefield Community Centre. That's at 11 o'clock, 12:30. I know they're talking about Craig Inches and Peterhead Prisons, so that's free if you want to come up to that as well. Sonny, thanks very much. Goodbye
1: for
0: me.
1: Thank you, mate. Nice one.
0: I'll leave you with this.

0: and Cheryl are facing another night on the floor at Heathrow as they try to get back to Chicago.
1: We were on the airplane 8 hours.
2: We stayed downstairs waiting for our bags, and finally immigration kicked us out at 1:30. And we came up here, and there was barely floor space.
1: It was just way too many people.
0: The Civil Aviation Authority has been told to investigate the problem. The Metropolitan Police has launched an investigation following allegations Reform UK breached foreign donation rules. The party says it will fully cooperate and denies any wrongdoing. The Foreign Secretary says he regrets the response from Israel after the UK announced sanctions against Israeli settlements in the occupied West Bank. Israeli officials have ordered the closure of the British consulate in East Jerusalem and banned 12 MPs from entering the country. Ed Miliband says the government's taken an important step.
3: We have a choice as a country, which is, do we stand by in the face of that terrible injustice, or do we call it out? And we chose to call it out, and I think that most British people will think it's right to do that.
0: The actor Noel Clarke's been charged with sex offences against five women. He's accused of crimes including sexual assault, exposure and voyeurism. Petrol prices have gone up again as the US and Iran engage in further tit-for-tat airstrikes. It's the highest prices at the pump since the war began over 6 months ago. And sport, where it's been a mixed first day of the third test against Pakistan for England's cricketers. They impressed with the ball as they bowled their opponents all out for just 133 runs before tea at Edgbaston. But three players have lost their wickets. A short time ago, the hosts were 82 for three. That's the latest. I'm Imani Rana.
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0: Well, it's 5 o'clock. It's Wednesday. That must mean it's Trans Canada Cruise Control. And you're listening to Shmoo FM, 99.8 DAB and online at shmoo.org.uk/FM. I am Steph. On the other side of the desk is Connor.
1: Hello.
0: Hello.
1: Hello. I love enchiladas.
0: Now, did I confuse you with what I just played as the intro?
1: Yeah, I've not actually heard that before. And I think I from the start of it, I thought it was like about maybe like a postman or something like
0: nope.
1: in a community or neighborhood. And then the it was other places are my home park kind of like ruined that facade.
0: See, I
1: so it's like a traveling salesman or something.
0: No, no, it is a traveler of a kind.
1: Okay,
0: it's a dog called the Littlest Hobo.
1: Right. Okay.
0: It ran regularly. There was a series in the 60s that went into syndication, and then a new series was run from 1979 to 1985.
1: Okay.
0: And it aired on CTV, and I watched it as a kid. And The Littlest Hobo.
1: I feel like I've heard of that before, but I thought it was a dog.
0: Yeah, it's actually a German Shepherd.
1: Okay.
0: And if you are of a certain age and you grew up in Canada, in particular in this late 70s into the mid 80s, actually, because it aired long after that as well. So if you grew up in Canada around a certain time, you would have actually heard that frequently.
1: Okay.
0: Because for us, it was either Saturdays or Sunday mornings is when we would see it. It came on like 10 o'clock in the morning and such. I think it was Sunday mornings.
1: Okay, so early morning TV.
0: Yeah. But at one time it ran in prime time.

0: It's like a Canadian Lassie, almost.
1: Kind of, yeah. There was a video release here in the UK. The series did release on video
0: okay.
1: at one point here in the UK.
0: A cultural import.
1: Well, yeah. Yeah. In fact, of course, it was rated PG.
0: Was there an exchange where you got the Lotus Hobo and you guys got Rosie and Jim?
1: Oh, God, we did have that.
0: Terrifying. Terrifying, kid show.
1: No, we did. Oh, good God. We did. Oh, my God. Yeah. The title character, Hobo, basically wandered from town to town helping people in need. And, of course, because he helped the people in need, they wanted to adopt him. But no, he heads off by himself at the end of each episode.
0: Don't need that.
1: I helped you. I'm good. I can move on.
0: Independent dog. Don't need no man.
1: And that's exactly what it was. And through the whole series, both versions, he was just known as the Hobo. You never find out where he came from.
0: Okay.
1: And you never really found out where he was going. Because every episode was a standalone,
0: yeah.
1: The sequence didn't really matter.
0: So it's like one episode he's in Saskatchewan, one episode he's in Winnipeg or something?
1: I could have been somewhere in Northern Ontario
0: okay.
1: or something like that. I actually did know somebody who was one of the guest stars in, okay, in an episode. Cool. It was shot probably 82, 83.
0: Mm.
1: And I met him years later
0: okay.
1: on the set of a really bad movie. his name is Ken James, actually a really nice guy.
0: Mm.
1: But just one of those jobbing actors.
0: Yeah.
1: And because Canada has a lot of them.
0: Mm-hmm.
1: And he was just a really nice guy. And I did recognize him when I met him the first time.
0: From the Little Sobo?
1: From the Little Sobo. I recognized him. So I just wanted to play that because what brought it to my attention is there's somebody I watch on YouTube and he's been playing. He just had his channel demonetized.
0: Oh, okay.
1: Because Parrish thought that he said something that was anti-American.
0: Oh, right.
1: And everything he said was honest and anti-American. And
0: correct,
1: so he says, since I'm being demonetized and I don't have to worry about copyright strikes,
0: mm.
1: I'm going to start playing stuff.
0: Okay.
1: And so he's played theme songs and so on and so forth. Mm. It's like, sure, good on you.
0: Mm.
1: In fact, keep doing what you're doing. I love it.
0: Yeah.
1: And one of the ones he played, be at least about 3 weeks ago, he ended his video by playing that, just the straight up instrumental version of the whole thing.
0: Mm.
1: I went, oh, my God, I remember that. I know exactly what that is. And basically what he said is, as he's ending the video, he says, and if you grew up in Canada and you're of a certain age, this will jog your memory. So I've pulled a few of these, and over the course of time, I intend to play some of them just because, yeah, they jog my memory. Memories of childhood. Actually, I have two that are sort of lined up at some point to play that are both sort of seminal kids shows from Canada.
0: Okay.
1: And one of them, believe it or not, has a link to Mr. Rogers.
0: Is that the creator of Mr. Right?
1: No. Okay. Mr. Rogers as in Mr. Rogers' Neighborhood.
0: No, yeah, I know.
1: Who Tom Hanks just played a couple of years ago in a film.
0: Yes. No, I was just thinking of... I thought Mr. Ed, the creator of that, was Canadian as well.
1: So was the star.
0: Mm-hmm.
1: Alan... Oh, God. Alan something.
0: I can't remember. It's in that book I gave you.
1: But he was also in... he was also the voice of Scrooge McDuck for a while.
0: Oh, sick. Okay.
1: Yeah. So he... The same guy who was the human star of Mr. Ed was also the voice of Scrooge McDuck for a period of time. And I can't remember his name. It's Alan something.
0: I have Walter Brooks written down here, but he just created it. That's not the voice of it.
1: No.
0: Also, a rogue Canadianism that I wrote down.
1: Excellent.
0: That I actually forgot to mention. Have you heard of a magazine that was called Hullabaloo?
1: Yes.
0: And then was either or later became or was previously Circus?
1: Yes. I think later it became Circus.
0: It was a music magazine in Canada at some point in time, and it's exhausted my list of Canadian things that I've written down.
1: No, that actually, I know that it was Hullabaloo, but there were several issues of Circus I actually had.
0: Yeah, because we mentioned like a bunch of music quite a lot on here and on the Time Capsule Mondays night 9 to 11. But Hullabaloo is not being one that's come up yet, and I forgot about it.
1: Actually, interestingly enough, there was a Friday night dance show that ran on Much Music for a number of years that was called The Electric Circus.
0: Yes.
1: And that's why.
0: Okay.
1: It sort of took
0: like
1: that.
0: It's like a tie-in sort of thing.
1: Yeah.
0: Okay.
1: So there was all kinds of these weird little Canadian things. I like teaching Canadian stuff. Somebody asked me online. It was kind of a general question, and it was about something called flagjacking. You know what flagjacking is?
0: The stealing of flags, right?
1: Yeah, but in a particular way. And by a particular group.
0: Americans.
1: Mm-hmm.
0: Yes, in a particular way. It's normally like they're driving. It's kind of like a drive-by almost. They'll be in the back of a truck, they jump out, and then they steal the flag, and then go back into the truck, no?
1: No, this is Americans claiming to be Canadians when traveling abroad.
0: Oh, right, okay.
1: So I ran into one recently.
0: Okay. Okay.
1: And he said he was Canadian.
0: Uh-huh.
1: In fact, it happened on Union Street.
0: Why? Okay.
1: This is the first time I've said this. It happened,
0: The accent a giveaway?
1: No, she was sort of, it wasn't like Minnesota-esque. It was definitely Western United States.
0: Okay.
1: And, he said he was from Alberta.
0: Okay.
1: And foolish boy.
0: Not expecting the grill when he got, I'd imagine.
1: Well, no, the thing is, first thing I should have done was ask him for his passport. Prove it. Because I am at a point with stuff like that, especially where I'm being Canadian.
0: Yeah.
1: Prove it. And I'm happy to sort of call you out on it.
0: Yeah.
1: And so he made a mistake of saying he was from Alberta and then from Calgary.
0: Okay.
1: So I asked him.
0: Places.
1: So, well, no, but Alberta, Calgary is the biggest city in Alberta.
0: Yeah.
1: And
0: oh my God, I'm an idiot. I'll never get away with pretending to be Canadian, obviously.
1: So I asked him a handful of questions about places that happen to be in and around Calgary.
0: Yes. Okay.
1: And
0: did you ask him about Boston Pizza?
1: No. No, because that started in Toronto. So I asked him if he'd ever been to Black Diamond, Turner Valley, Okotoks, had he done Highway 22, what did he think about Fort, because we have two Fort Macs in Alberta. We have Fort McMurray in the north and we have Fort McLeod in the south. Very different. Not just because of the geography. Fort McLeod was actually founded by the Northwest Mounted Police.
0: Okay.
1: As they moved west and sort of providing a police presence in what at the time would have been the Northwest Territories.
0: Mm.
1: Just because this predates the province of Alberta. Because Alberta didn't become a province until 1905, same with Saskatchewan.
0: Okay.
1: But I asked him a handful of questions, and he was really quickly trying to get out of there. And I looked at him and said, "Typical American."
0: Uh-huh.
1: And I embarrassed him.
0: Exposed, yeah.
1: Yeah. Well, you've got it. But the thing is, that you've kind of got to do that now.
0: Mm-hmm.
1: They need to be called out for what they are.
0: Yeah, and if you're gonna lie about it, at least gain some knowledge about
1: that. Yeah, seriously. Although I think he thought that because he was in Scotland.
0: He was safe,
1: yeah. Yeah. Oh, well. Right. Now, I've got this. I haven't played this one before. It is quite new.
0: Quite new? In what way quite new?
1: As in 2026 new.
0: Oh, wow. Okay.

0: That's the Ballad of Terry Fox. Brian Adams. Have to leave that part in, just because that's actually sounds from a documentary. Because there is a documentary that is getting set to come out next month called Run Terry Run. And it was started last year, and it's actually really interesting because it's using archived footage that was actually missing, or that was assumed missing. Because there was a filmmaker in 1980 named John Simpson, and it passed in, the film sort of languished in storage and so on and so forth, because it passed on to the Terry Fox Foundation, and it was actually, the footage was believed to be lost. And in the early 2020s, it was probably the pandemic allowed them to start going through a bunch of stuff, and they found this footage. And there was an advanced screening of this last November, and it will go into wide release on I haven't got the date yet, but it is October of this year. And there will be, at the start, there will be a gala screening at the Toronto International Film Festival.
1: That's cool.
0: And so that's kind of a big deal. But what they did is, in November last year, when they did the when they did sort of that pre-special advanced screening,
1: yeah,
0: it was done at Roy Thomson Hall in Toronto, which is a really nice theater, cultural venue, the whole bit. Mm. And the score for the film was done live by the Toronto Symphony.
1: Oh, that's cool.
0: That was how they did it. And I think that's absolutely fantastic. And Terry Fox is genuinely, Canadians know who Terry Fox is. I remember watching his Marathon of Hope on television because it was in the news every night. And it was a big thing. I remember when he was hospitalized in Thunder Bay. I remember him having to give up and actually having to give a press conference to say that he was giving up. And he didn't last much longer. Because he actually, he had osteosarcoma, and he had his, was it right leg?
1: Yeah.
0: Amputated above the knee. Mm. And
1: this is before like proper prosthetics.
0: This is in 77.
1: Yeah, before proper prosthetics.
0: Yeah, well, for the time it was decent prosthetics. Mm. I will say that, for the time it was decent prosthetics. And I know growing up I did the Terry Fox Run a number of times. Mm. And he, actually, the most recent one that I did was in, of all places, Guangzhou, China.
1: Okay.
0: Sponsored partly by the Canadian Embassy.
1: Uh-huh.
0: And it was a 5K. And that would have been 2016? Yeah, would have been 2016. And it was the first time I'd ever been in Guangzhou, and I was there for the race, there for the weekend, and that was it. But the Marathon of Hope raised millions in cancer for cancer research.
1: Yep.
0: And it's still giving now in its 45th year. And the reason that's such a big thing is that realistically, there aren't too many things that carry on with that length of time. And the Terry Fox Run has been, has as a cancer research fundraiser, has taken place multiple times in over 60 different countries.
1: That's really cool.
0: Which is kind of cool. And I like the high school that, because Terry Fox was a distance runner and a basketball player when he was diagnosed.
1: Yeah.
0: And that was in 1977 that he lost his leg, and he had to learn how to run using an artificial leg, and he did. Mm-hmm. And he even played wheelchair basketball. Couldn't play regular basketball anymore, but he could play wheelchair basketball.
1: Yeah.
0: And I've seen how violent and vicious wheelchair basketball can
1: be. Yeah, it gets quite intense.
0: That's a sport. But he ran between St. John's, Newfoundland, to Thunder Bay, Ontario, and over the course, I think it was 180 days.
1: Yes.
0: And he ran 5,300 kilometers at that point.
1: Yeah, it's impressive.
0: It's absolutely beyond impressive. It's absolutely astounding. And the thing that I find most amazing is he died in June of 81, and by September of 81, the first Terry Fox run took place.
1: Mm-hmm.
0: And so this was done quickly.
1: Yeah.
0: This was all pieced together very, very quickly. And they just had their 45th on Monday. Because in North America, Monday was Labor Day.
1: Oh, okay. Yeah.
0: This Monday was Labor Day. And it was almost always from the inception, was almost always Labor Day weekend.
1: Mm.
0: Because for us growing up, until we hit the last few years of school, we didn't go back to school until after Labor Day.
1: Yeah.
0: That was the thing.
1: It's like a bank holiday, I guess.
0: Yeah, well, it is. It's a statutory holiday.
1: Yeah.
0: See, we never call it a bank holiday. It's always a statutory holiday.
1: I know, like, bank holidays normally something that's, like, specific to the UK.
0: Yeah.
1: So I feel like that's the closest one to, like, a bank holiday.
0: No, but it is a statutory holiday.
1: Yes.
0: And I ran in a number of them. They weren't always called Terry Fox runs. It was, like, where I grew up, it was called the Fun Run.
1: Uh-huh.
0: And it was in conjunction with the Marathon of Hope.
1: Okay.
0: And that's how we did it. And I ran in a number of them. And, yeah, I was so out of shape when I did the one in 2016. I realized just how bad shape I was in.
1: Could you walk it?
0: You could.
1: Mm.
0: And I did walk portions of it.
1: Yep.
0: I did the 5K. I do not remember my time, and I would probably be embarrassed by it even now. But I finished it, and the key that I always looked at it is that was the key thing, is finishing it.
1: Yeah, for sure.
0: And there's one little thing I learned today that I didn't know, that Terry Fox is going on the $5 bill in Canada.
1: Oh, that's sick. That's so cool.
0: Yeah, he's going on the $5 bill, which means he's going to be, and we now have transverse bills.
1: Uh-huh.
0: So our bills now go lengthwise.
1: What? Oh, what, like...
0: Yeah.
1: Face up, like portrait.
0: Yeah.
1: Almost.
0: Okay. Yeah, it is portrait style. Our bills, the first one to do it was the $10 bill.
1: Okay.
0: And they put a Canadian civil rights leader named Viola Desmond on the $10 bill.
1: Okay, I had no idea that happened.
0: Yeah, it happened 2021 or 2022.
1: Okay. Is there a reason for it, or is it just because we can?
0: Because we can.
1: Because we can, at a...
0: because we can. And I've just seen the $5 bill.
1: Uh-huh.
0: And I think it's beautiful.
1: That's cool.
0: I absolutely think it's genuinely fantastic. And so I'm loving the fact that this is taking place. And
1: so has that become like a measurement of currency for things? Have you got a Terry on you? Probably two Terrys.
0: It's not. No, not yet.
1: It's not caught on yet, but they're free
0: no,
1: ones.
0: No, it hasn't happened yet. It's coming.
1: A Fox 5?
0: Oh my! I don't even want to think about the directions that could go, because we'd say a 10 spot,
1: yeah,
0: or something like that.
1: Tensky, yeah.
0: A 5 used to be a fin.
1: Okay,
0: that was when I was growing up. A $5 bill was a fin. I still remember paper money for like the $1 bill. But we went to polymers years and years and years and years and years and years before here.
1: Okay. Was it like a weird like overlap of Fiverr in Canada? I feel like that'd be the only other place that would kind of catch on.
0: Fiverr, no, Fiverr.
1: Expats over there.
0: No, we did use Fiverr as well.
1: Okay.
0: So we had a now the
1: it's
0: thing
1: such a handy term. I don't like
0: it's perfect.
1: It just works, yeah.
0: Oh, it's absolutely perfect. And the interesting thing is though that yes, it carried over, but it was different. It's different in different reasons.
1: Yes.
0: Or different regions,
1: yeah,
0: I should
1: yeah.
0: say. So I kind of like how that works. Like the $5 bill used to have Wilfrid Laurier, Canadian Prime Minister,
1: okay.
0: on it. The 10 had Sir John A. Macdonald, Canada's first Prime Minister. The 20 had the Queen.
1: And the 50 has Rush.
0: Should do, but doesn't. No, actually, it was William Lyon Mackenzie King.
1: Okay. That's a name.
0: Oh, yeah. But his interesting thing about that, his family links go back to Dundee.
1: All right, okay. As does yours.
0: Well, actually, if you're standing outside the Overgate, right by the church, there's like a single post, and at the top of it, there's one of those blue signs.
1: Oh, the plaque thing.
0: Yeah.
1: Yeah.
0: It's just on the post, but it's about William Lyon Mackenzie.
1: Okay.
0: So it's right between the church and the over and the main entrance to the Overgate in Dundee.
1: Yeah, I've got I know where you are now. Yeah,
0: and yeah, it's right there, and that is. I'm not quite sure how many generations, probably three, maybe four, between William Lyon Mackenzie and William Lyon Mackenzie King.
1: Okay,
0: but that is his lineage. So when I say 'twas the Scots that built Canada, I'm not mistaking anything. And William Lyon Mackenzie King was Canada's Prime Minister during the Second World War.
1: Okay,
0: and really a good Prime Minister. First time he was Prime Minister was in the 1920s, and he got back in there in the 30s. Stepped down at one point because he couldn't get a consensus on things.
1: Okay.
0: An almost ethical politician.
1: I don't know. God forbid.
0: Well, see, there was a time when this kind of stuff existed. So,
1: well, morality, yeah.
0: Well, yeah. There. Well... Oh, that's another story entirely. Oh my! Well, currently it's 14 degrees in Aberdeen. 14.
1: Felt warmer than that.
0: Yeah, no, it's actually not bad. And the precipitation says 5%. So obviously there's 1 square meter somewhere that's actually got rain at this point. And the humidity is 63%. And I can tell because my knees aren't bothering me.
1: A certain threshold. Yeah.
0: Yeah. Yeah. So that's sort of it. It's supposed to drop down to 10 or so degrees tonight, and tomorrow is supposed to be cloudy with a high of 14 again and 11 for a low. And Friday, you know, as we're heading towards the weekend, it warms up, 18 degrees, a low of 11. And Saturday, the R word. I'm stopping there. Yeah. The R word, because I know where we live.
1: There's a default in people's minds for that word.
0: Yeah.
1: I don't think rain was going to pop up in anyone's.
0: Yeah. Okay. Yeah, I imagine there is actually. Yeah. So rain.
1: Yeah.
0: It's supposed to rain
1: just,
0: outside.
1: Just for clarity.
0: Yeah.
1: For the sake of it.
0: Yeah. Well. See, and I grew up between Scotland and Canada, and growing up, we didn't get a lot of rain.
1: No.
0: That's not a thing. It happens, but it's not a regular thing. It does ruin a lot of days.
1: Yeah.
0: But not to the level that it does here.
1: It doesn't ruin the day, it's just the...
0: Well, it's just part of the
1: day.
0: Yeah. And the place I chose in Canada is Temiskaming.
1: Temiskaming?
0: Yeah, it's a native community name.
1: So it's like a glitch Pokemon.
0: It's... It needs another syllable. No. If it's a Pokemon, it's got to have another syllable. I just don't know...
1: What do you mean?
0: Just because it's ending in ING, I don't remember any Pokemon ending that way.
1: There's missing no or missing go, but I guess missing no.
0: But there's something extra.
1: Sometimes.
0: There
1: always.
0: Is something extra. Mm. It's that ING.
1: Okay.
0: Anyway, I chose Temiskaming, and currently it's 20 degrees and it's supposed to hit 21, and it is lunchtime there.
1: Coughing. That Pokemon, that sounds an ING.
0: Oh, yeah.
1: There you go.
0: Okay, no, I don't mind being proved wrong. It is supposed to shower today, and technically... It probably is because the precipitation is listed at 52%. So more than half of the area is getting bombarded. They're supposed to drop down to 12 tonight. Tomorrow, 16 and sunny. You are in north central Quebec here. So it is starting to get cooler faster. They're dropping to 4 tomorrow. Friday, 21 for a high and 4 for a low. Both days are supposed to be sunny. Saturday, 23 cloudy for a high, 11 for a low.
1: What does it make drop for the previous days? From 21 to 4?
0: Well, that's the between the high and the low.
1: Yeah.
0: That's what I was used to. That's what I grew up with. We could have a high of 25 degrees and it could drop down to 7 overnight.
1: Such a stark contrast.
0: Oh, no, but that's normal. You just get used to it.
1: Yeah. Because I had the polar opposite experience when I was in Portugal last week, because it was like the high of like 33 on the Wednesday and the low was like 22 or something. It's still ridiculously warm and hot.
0: Yeah, but
1: and try to get used to sleeping in that was a nightmare. Oh, at least when I was in Cheltenham in July for 2003, like it was mega hot, like 29, 28, and then I think one of the days was 30 as well. But even in the nighttime, it was still like at least like 14, 15, so it was still like an appropriate weather to fall asleep in. Because I couldn't have a lie in because it'd be like 27 degrees or something straight up the next morning, which is not very good for trying to get to sleep in.
0: Yeah, I could see where that's a thing. Like when
1: sticky.
0: I was
1: sticky, it's horrible.
0: When I was living in Shenzhen, so right opposite Hong Kong, for 10 months of the year, I had my aircon on because I absolutely needed it, and the aircon unit went down to 16.
1: Yeah.
0: Which was surprisingly necessary.
1: Yeah. It's freezing. We also had thankfully had AC in the villa thing we were staying in, so that was, we had that on like full blast the night we got back, and it was lovely.
0: Yeah.
1: Then it was too cold.
0: I actually got to the point where we'd end up keeping it around 20.
1: Yeah.
0: Basically, you blast it to get the temperature down, and then as it got to that comfortable temperature, you'd up it to 20.
1: Yeah.
0: But if you go into a building in Asia, typically the air conditioning is set at about 25 or 26.
1: Mm. That's tolerable, though. That's good.
0: Yeah. It is, but it isn't.
1: Yeah, for some people that's probably still too hot, and for some people it's still too cold.
0: There you go.
1: There is a fluctuation of humanity.
0: There you go. And that's just what it comes down mm-hmm. to. Honestly, until I lived in China, I never needed an umbrella. I never used an umbrella.
1: Until I went to Portugal, I'd never needed flip-flops.
0: Yeah.
1: For the first time.
0: Well, you do realise at certain points there are first times for everything.
1: Yeah. I'm just not used to getting the dogs out. And then I had a really bad experience with the first pair I bought by accident because I was lied to with the size of these flip-flops because it said 45 to 46, which is a 12 into a 13. And when I put them on, they were not on to 12 into a 13. Why did they not try them on before I bought them? I don't know.
0: But that's the problem I have in
1: pontoons. Because they were cheap.
0: But that's the problem I have in pontoons.
1: Yeah,
0: instead
1: also,
0: of feet.
1: Yeah, they're also too narrow, so it's not a good experience.
0: Okay, so you're basically saying it was a lose-lose.
1: Yeah, pretty much. And then I had to go grovel for another pair the next morning, because I couldn't take them back, because I didn't take a receipt, because why would I take a receipt for a pair of shoes?
0: Oh.
1: They were basically gummy ones. Like the last time I actually wore flip-flops, I was like 8 or 9 or something, and I was testing them out for speed when I was younger. And then when I was running down like our garden path thing, and I fell over and then skinned the entire front of my face and my nose.
0: Oh.
1: I had the Isle of the UK like as a scar on the front of my nose and the scab. It's great for just going on holiday. My mum was raging at me because I ruined all the family photos.
0: I do understand.
1: Not need to test foam Velcro sandals out for speed or endurance at all. They would have been who am I going to Mallorca to race? Like, what am I doing?
0: I get it.
1: I was 8. I needed to be fast.
0: No, I absolutely get it. Right, I do have one song where I am going to pick your brain.
1: Okay.
0: And I'm going to get it out of the way early.
1: It's not Chicago again, is it?
0: No.
1: I'm still not over that.
0: No, it's definitely not.

0: 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This is Trans-Canada Cruise Control. And that song was...
1: Leah?
0: Yes. Any idea who by?
1: No. I have heard it before. I don't know where or when I've heard the song, but I've definitely heard this before. And, okay. And I don't know how, but then I'm normally...
0: Yeah, but there's a lot of stuff that ends up around you at different points in time.
1: Yeah, yeah.
0: And so this probably falls into a category like that.
1: I've heard it in something once. So it's still there.
0: It's from an album called Fahrenheit. It's Toto.
1: Oh, right, okay.
0: And...
1: I was like, I know that album, but then I'm pretty sure there's like two or three albums that are called Fahrenheit as well.
0: Oh, yeah.
1: I wouldn't have got Toto from that.
0: Yeah, no, this is...
1: No,
0: this...
1: I have that on my list. It's on my list. Oh. You're lucky. You're lucky I've not got to that yet.
0: And I can tell you it's the ninth song on the album.
1: Okay.
0: The interesting thing, see, I'm old. And I own it. But I have an interesting thing about this particular song. I was running. I had taken the train. I got to York and I had to run to catch another train. Mm-hmm. I had a Walkman on my belt.
1: Okay.
0: And as I'm running, my bag smacked my Walkman.
1: Uh-huh.
0: And knocked said Walkman down onto the tracks.
1: Oh, no.
0: And it's not like I could go back and get it.
1: No.
0: And I actually had to, because I had to get across, down, under, up, over, across to another set of tracks to catch my next local train.
1: Okay.
0: And I made it, just.
1: Yeah. I don't know like when this time frame is, but the York train station when I went there was a nightmare.
0: I don't like the train station in York.
1: It's a faff.
0: I do not like it. But you see, the whole point is this is the song that was playing. As I said adios to my Walkman. And the interesting thing, because back in those days, you have the headphones on and so on and so forth. Headphones never left my head.
1: No. But the audio drag was not strong enough.
0: Yeah. The drag just wasn't there. And so I said goodbye to said Walkman, and this is the album, and this is the song that was in it as I said goodbye to it.
1: Yeah, it's such a somber song to be played at the same time as, like, that loss happens.
0: Because
1: it's such, like, it's quite a somber, it's a ballad.
0: Yeah, it is.
1: To be fair. So, yeah, hearing that, and then, like, just silence as your Walkman, like, because it would have been slow motion.
0: Because it was almost at the... It almost was at the end, because it was that line, Leah, do you still want me to want you? And boom. There's nothing like timing. But I will never forget that song, and that is absolutely why. Not that I don't like Toto, because I do. I actually quite like them. But that song holds a very unique place in my mental archives.
1: Yeah.
0: It's so totally a thing.
1: Totally total.
0: Yeah. Well, I didn't know I was going to have an opportunity to get that up today, and then I thought, do you know what? Yeah, I'm absolutely going to. Just because I think it's necessary.
1: Well, sure, sure. You can pick the music.
0: Well, yeah. So it's 20 degrees in Temiskaming. It's still raining, at least in part of it. It is 14 degrees here in Aberdeen, and I'm hoping that we still have some semblance of sunshine when we leave tonight. That's the goal.
1: That's the hope.
0: That the clouds have not sort of hit us yet. And I want to make sure that I say that absolutely yet.
1: Cover all bases.
0: Absolutely. Now I've got another one here. Because I'm looking at the music that I've got. I've got some stuff that I really like. I even went digging through my own archives looking for some specific songs just for this show. And it's not very often I play anything new, and I already did that with Brian Adams.
1: Yeah, it was a shock. I guess twice this year you've caught me out with with yearly releases.
0: Yeah, and they're both Brian Adams.
1: yeah, funny.
0: Because I got you 51st State and now The Ballad of Terry Fox, which I think, that's going to become, I actually think that's going to become a new favorite, both of them. Not enough for me to pay to go see Brian Adams because that just costs too much.
1: Yeah.
0: But I'm sure going to enjoy the music and will continue to enjoy the music for as long as possible. Oh, yeah, I actually do have a ballad, but I don't want to, a different ballad. I don't want to play it yet.
1: don't want to do back-to-back ballads. Ballads, you never do back-to-back ballads. I apparently do not have Fahrenheit on my 86 playlist.
0: No?
1: Which is quite extensive. I'm up to 90 now on that.
0: Yeah,
1: that
0: but project. It's 80. Yeah, but if you're talking 84, 85, 86, the number of albums that should be there should be quite high.
1: Yes. Yeah.
0: There was.
1: So the 86 play, 86 one on its own is 32 hours and 4 minutes, and I can't actually see, like, okay, how many songs are in it.
0: Just the fact that it's in excess of 30 hours, that says an awful lot.
1: I had like quite a, I was, so I did 89 yesterday, and 89 was actually, was it 89? 89 or 88 were kind of mints. It wasn't 88. Was it 88? One of the two of them. Anyway, I was scrolling through it, and I was like, this is not a lot of, like, great albums.
0: What it was is a case of, and we've had this happen before, where there was a year there was a lot of great singles, but the albums themselves were kind of meh.
1: Yes.
0: And that seems to happen, mind you, though, you also look at the A&R people from the recording industry, and you think, "Are you out of your ever loving mind?" Because you look at the songs that people have fought for to become singles, that A&R said that'll never be a hit, and then all of a sudden it spent 6 weeks at number one.
1: Yep. Yeah.
0: Do you really know your job? And I always think, in that case, no, clearly you don't, which is fine. It's just, let's just say the mind boggles.

0: Oh, if only I could get an audience to cheer for me like that. 99.8 Shmoo FM, DAB, and online at shmoo.org.uk/FM. This is Trans-Canada Cruise Control, and that was...
1: The Bare Naked Ladies.
0: And?
1: Brian Wilson.
0: Yes. So that comes from... I want to say that that was from the album in 1992 called Gordon.
1: Okay.
0: Because there was actually... it was either in 92 or 94 that came out. And this is from a later live performance. And I always thought that this live performance was a really good, really tight performance.
1: Yeah, that was really good. It just caught me off guard that was... Because I don't know, again, like I said to you, that the voice I was thinking was a bit more higher pitched slightly. Like, not as that, but then it might just be like an age thing for that.
0: Yeah, that could
1: be. It sounded good. I really like that.
0: I am and always will be a big Bare Naked Ladies fan, going right back to their first single. Lovers in a Dangerous Time was really, really good. And it's one of those times where I think that the cover is better than the original. Because the original was Bruce...
1: Bruce Campbell?
0: No. If it was Bruce Campbell, that would be interesting. One of the things... Because I never know... I keep reading different things. Is it Bruce Coburn or Bruce Cockburn?
1: C-O-C-K-B-U-R-N. It's never pronounced Cockburn because people don't want to say it here that pronounced. They go for Coburn as like some weird middle alternative, because this is the same thing with Olivia Wilde, because Olivia Wilde's actual last name is Coburn. But
0: So
1: went with Olivia Wilde as a tribute to Oscar Wilde and also to not be called Cockburn.
0: And she just had... Actually, speaking of Olivia Wilde, she just had a thing within the last few days where she's essentially come out... wildly against a certain regime.
1: Oh, no, sure.
0: But she basically said, do your worst, come at me. I thought, do you know what? I wish more people did that. I really, really do. Anyway, that was the Bare Naked Ladies and their homage to Brian Wilson with Brian Wilson. And I do seem to remember reading a number of years ago that Brian Wilson was actually aware of this song.
1: Yeah, he's still a big music fan, so he listens to quite a lot.
0: Which, again, doesn't surprise me for a lot of obvious reasons. I wonder how I would feel if somebody wrote something about me and performed it. You know?
1: Yeah.
0: And your name is tagged in the title. It's not just like...
1: Yeah, it's not like just the chorus, it's the actual name of the song.
0: It's not like it's tagged in a social media post.
1: It's like, oh, it's my name by someone else. Strange.
0: Yeah. But... Well, especially that line, lying in bed just like Brian Wilson did.
1: I would imagine so.
0: The thing is, when he had his first breakdown, that was essentially what happened.
1: Oh, right, okay, right.
0: Getting him to do anything was really difficult.
1: Yeah. No, there's a good film. Well, I've not watched it yet, but I've heard it's a good film called Love and Mercy. It's got Paul Dano playing Brian Wilson.
0: Oh, wow. Okay.
1: I still need to watch it at some point.
0: I know of it, but I've never seen it, and I didn't know Paul Dano was in it.
1: No, yeah, I really like Paul Dano. He's great in pretty much everything I've seen him in.
0: I'm impressed, actually.
1: He's an Army man as well, him and Daniel Radcliffe. Daniel Radcliffe's like a body that can do multiple things. He doesn't actually have any lines in the film, but he becomes a jet ski at some point.
0: Okay.
1: So Paul Dano rides Daniel Radcliffe like a jet ski in the sea.
0: Oh,
1: it's interesting.
0: Okay. An existentialist film. Interesting.
1: Yeah, like very, very avant-garde, very, very surrealist. But I really enjoyed it.
0: In and of itself is absolutely fine. I definitely don't have an issue with that. It's 14 degrees in Aberdeen. It is 20 degrees in Temiskaming. I didn't want to do the whole thing because it's in a region of Quebec called Abitibi. So the whole thing would be Abitibi-Temiskaming. But I just thought I'd let that go. You know, because that's sort of the best way. It's a tongue twister, but that's okay too. Taking us to news is this.

Later at 6. Airlines have written to the government expressing serious concern after yesterday's air traffic outage. They're calling for action following the third major system failure in 3 years. More than 330,000 passengers have been impacted and more than 2,000 flights cancelled.

0: their patrol car was hit by a vehicle travelling the wrong way on the A66. This man wanted to show his support for officers.
1: I think deep down we need order, and these men and women are in the front line and dealing with problems in society. And I think to disregard them and not to turn out to show respect, I think would be a bad thing.
0: A safety researcher at Anthropic has warned there's a more than 10% chance AI could kill all humans in the next decade. Evan Hubinger says while the risk from present models is low, he's worried about future superintelligence. And England's cricketers are beginning to take control of the third test against Pakistan, having bowled their opponents all out for just 133 runs on the opening day at Edgbaston. Joe Root's side had reached 128 for three a short time ago. And the Spice Girls have sparked fresh reunion speculation with a cryptic social media post. They're asking superfans to take part in an unspecified event tomorrow afternoon. That's the latest. I'm Imani Rana.
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0: 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We are starting the second hour with what song?
1: Constant Craving.
0: Constant Craving, yes. And did I baffle you by The Who? It is.
1: Yes.
0: Okay. That was kind of what I was hoping for. I figured you'd get the title because I figured the formula would definitely work for you in this case.
1: Yeah, the formula takes no days off.
0: No. I know how you think when it comes to the formula. I know how that works.
1: I don't do anything. It's just the formula.
0: No, I get it. Constant Craving by K.D. Lang.
1: Oh, wow.
0: Now, the interesting thing about...
1: For whatever reason, I thought K.D. Lang, and I was like, that can't be... I don't think I've heard of... I know who K.D. Lang is, but I've not heard any K.D. Lang songs.
0: Well, so. One that you might have heard from the late 1980s. It was a version that was done in 87 or 88.
1: It's the Crying one, right?
0: Yes, Crying with Roy Orbison.
1: Yeah.
0: And that would be the one thing. Now... This song was written by K.D. Lang and Ben Mink, who was also one of the producers on this particular track, along with Greg Penny and K.D. Lang herself.
1: Okay.
0: And it came out on K.D. Lang's second solo album called Ingenue, which came out in 1992. And here in the UK, it was actually released in April 92, and it kind of did meh. It didn't really do terribly well.
1: That's probably quite a good song.
0: Interestingly enough, though, it won a Grammy for Best Female Pop Vocal Performance in 1993.
1: Okay.
0: And an MTV Video Music Award for Best Female Video.
1: Okay.
0: And the video was done by Mark Romanek. Interestingly enough, though, it only reached number 8 in Canada.
1: Okay.
0: On the RPM Hot 100, it hit number 8.
1: I mean, top 10 is still good.
0: It hit 38 on the Hot 100 Billboard charts. And that was her only U.S. top 40 hit. She's had a number of other hits. It was number 2 on the Billboard Hot Adult Contemporary tracks. So if you were an AOR radio station, chances are really good that you were playing this song. And in the UK, like I said, it had modest success. So meh in the beginning. But it was re-released in 1993 because of the success in the United States and it ended up making it to number 15 on the UK singles charts.
1: Okay.
0: And it was definitely her biggest hit. And the interesting thing about K.D. Lang herself is she was out when this came out.
1: Yeah.
0: At a time when that was not common.
1: No.
0: And she never hit it. She never hit it from anybody. And the next single that was released from K.D. Lang was actually a really decent song called Miss Chatelaine. And on a re-release on a 45, a live version of Miss Chatelaine actually ended up being the B-side.
1: Okay.
0: I love digging into some of the stuff on songs like this.
1: The lore.
0: Yeah, because sometimes the lore is absolutely fascinating.
1: Yeah.
0: Billboard now I love this little tidbit. In 2019 and 2025, Billboard magazine included Constant Craving in its lists of the 30 lesbian love songs and the 100 greatest LGBTQ anthems of all time. I think that's absolutely fantastic. And when you look at where K.D. Lang is actually from, she definitely partially fits where she grew up, but only partially, because she grew up in a tiny little town in Alberta called Consort.
1: Okay.
0: And I think we're stretching it to call it a town. I think we're...
1: Hamlet?
0: It's slightly bigger than a hamlet. I've never been to Consort, but I've been through it once.
1: Okay.
0: The kind of place where if you blink twice, you've kind of missed it. And
1: mostly a street.
0: And it's the other reason I say that is because it's very much farming, ranching country.
1: Mm-hmm.
0: So very conservative.
1: Yes.
0: So when you start looking at it from that perspective, that seems sort of odd. For that to be where someone like K.D. Lang grew up. She certainly didn't stay there.
1: No.
0: which is exactly what you'd expect. It's now down to 13 degrees here in Aberdeen, and apparently the temperature just dropped. The precipitation is still saying 4%. So instead of a square meter, it's a couple of square feet now. So it's getting fractionally smaller, but don't expect that to hold too terribly long. Tomorrow it's supposed to hit 14 and be cloudy. Friday it's supposed to be partly cloudy and 18. Saturday, showery and 19 degrees. In Témiscaming in Quebec, or should I say Abitibi-Témiscaming, it's 20 degrees right now. They're supposed to, it's just after 1 o'clock in the afternoon there. They're supposed to hit a high of 21. They'll probably still get there. I have a funny feeling because I trust Environment Canada. They actually know how to do a forecast.
1: Yes. Unlike some other places.
0: Yeah. Well, I was trying not to point fingers. They're well manicured, but I didn't want to point fingers. Tomorrow's supposed to be 16 with a low of 4. Friday's supposed to be sunny and 21 with a low of 4. And Saturday, cloudy and 23 with a low of 11. That 21 to 4 is actually not really a shock. Not for me. To me, that's just absolutely the normal thing. It's the way it absolutely should be. I was digging through the Beaverton, and I love the Beaverton. I love good satire. Now, this story is from a few days ago. Credit where it's due. Conservatives vow to get rid of Poilievre, who is the Conservative Party leader in Canada.
1: Okay.
0: Pierre Poilievre, who is sometimes referred to as Tiny Peepee. Yes, I know. You can't make this stuff up. I absolutely love it. Conservatives vow to get rid of Poilievre as soon as voters send some kind of sign they don't like him.
1: Okay.
0: Conservative members and officials are sticking by leader Pierre Poilievre for now, insisting they'll only vote to remove him if voters give indication they don't like him. I've had many doubts about Pierre's electability, said MP Clancy Meyer, but until the nation's voters have an opportunity to make their stance clear, we need to give him a chance. The sign from voters could be anything. By-elections, polls, a national election where the party was polling in majority territory just months earlier. Whatever it is, we're listening. Conservatives insist Poilievre stayed on as leader, citing his successful performance by review by party delegates handpicked to support him in his performance review. What are you telling me? A bunch of party insiders obsessed with owning the Libs may look differently than the general public? And a man who's been a party insider obsessed with owning the Libs all his adult life? Said Alberta Party Chair Keith Peterson. Let's just give him a chance. Frankly, I think the whole Poilievre leadership is in trouble story is just a BS fabrication by liberal media, said party member Monica Scolani. We just need to give him a chance on top of all the chances we previously given him. At press time, a focus group of voters explaining why they could not support Poilievre had been cancelled after conservative insiders burst into the room with their fingers in their ears shouting, la la la la la, I'm not listening. Now, the interesting part about that is just over a week ago, there were 3 by-elections.
1: That's a lot of by-elections.
0: Yeah, there were 3, but that's because people were put into cabinet and people were put into other positions, so the seats became available.
1: Okay.
0: And the Conservatives finished no better than second. The Liberals actually took all 3, and they were beaten out of second place in 2 of them by the NDP, the New Democrat Party.
1: Okay.
0: And one, the gap between the Conservatives and the Greens was less than 1,000 votes.
1: Okay.
0: And it is true, though, leading up to the election that got Mark Carney in as Prime Minister, they had a 20-point lead and lost. So, yeah, they're looking for signs to see whether or not he could actually... I smile when I see stuff like this, because Pierre Poilievre actually lost his own seat. They had to do a different by-election, and they helicoptered him into a seat that he was guaranteed to win.
1: What? All right. Wait, what? An actual helicopter?
0: Well, no, just helicoptering is the term for plunking somebody okay. into.
1: Right, sorry. No, I was in my head of like visualizing like an actual helicopter.
0: Well, it might as well
1: have arriving in like the only seat, and I was going to say what the waiting room.
0: No,
1: but no,
0: no, just the mind boggles, and he is so disliked. He is so disliked, he had to come out the other day and say something anti-Danny Diaper Donnie.
1: Okay. Wow, that's a new low for them.
0: Yeah, he actually had to come out and say it.
1: A relatively higher for them, I guess, in some ways.
0: Well, yeah, that's...
1: Because that is like the parallel from that is in Canada and the UK to an extent as well. The Conservative parties are basically Republicans.
0: Mm-hmm. Oh, yeah, that's exactly
1: like, yeah, of course they're going to be on the down trajectory, especially with the way... The US has been treating Canada for the past.
0: Yeah,
1: I was going to say the past like 5 years, but probably that's like probably before that.
0: Well, essentially, it's the last 10 years with a brief reprieve.
1: Yeah, yeah, it's more probably a more focused hatred on it in the past.
0: Oh, yeah.
1: 5 years, but like it's self-inflicted.
0: I'm loving watching the United States have the economy they voted for.
1: Yeah,
0: I really and truly am. I love the fact that last week it was announced that a $5 billion deal for 313 train cars that normally would have gone to California. They're being produced in Thunder Bay and someplace in Quebec.
1: It used to be used there.
0: I love that because it's creating jobs.
1: Yeah.
0: That just makes me oh so happy. But then that also means that Captain Die Job, because I saw the pictures from the other day.
1: Yeah, apparently he's a brunette now.
0: Yeah, or something. Well, yeah, he's kind of a wannabe brunette, but yeah, just seeing that, and they're now taking Canadian products out of government procurement and not allowing Canadian motorcycles or booze into the U.S.
1: Oh no!
0: Oh no!
1: How will they recover?
0: Oh, yeah. Although I got to admit, I've been here and I've been in supermarkets and I've been really disappointed by seeing American wines on shelves.
1: Yeah.
0: When European wines are so superior.
1: Yeah.
0: I'm not a wine drinker.
1: They have the markup for it, though.
0: Although I wonder how much they're discounting.
1: Of the American wines?
0: Yeah.
1: Probably quite heavily.
0: I'm absolutely certain of it. Just makes me smile. It genuinely does. Now, this is short. It only runs, what, a minute?
1: A minute?
0: A minute, okay. Yeah. But I am going to very quickly play something else after. But I want you to hear this.

0: How to tell you're Canadian without saying you're Canadian.
1: Tonight on TSN Sports.
0: Yes. That is the Hockey Night in Canada theme. The first is the regular version. And then in 2009, Neil Peart did a version. And that is the version that actually does sometimes show up still on TSN broadcasts on Hockey Night in Canada.
1: It's shameful that's not the mainstay version of it.
0: Yeah.
1: It should be.
0: Yeah, no, I totally agree with you. I like both. And there is an original. I actually have it as well. It's the original version. And here it is.

0: So that is the original version.
1: Tonight on TSN Sports, NI Ducks fact or fiction?
0: But that was actually the CBC version.
1: Oh.
0: Because
1: it's exactly the same.
0: No, it is. It is. What happened was, little weird thing, essentially the CBC lost the copyright.
1: Okay.
0: Because Dolores Claman was still around, mm-hmm. and she was the creator of this particular piece of music. And the original version was done by the Jerry Toth Orchestra for the CBC. And that was the theme song that they used until around 2007, 2008.
1: Okay.
0: So they held the they held the rights to it for about 40 years. But the previous two renewals were really, really nasty. And Dolores Claman said no. And TSN offered to smack her face with a wad of cash, and she said yes.
1: Fair.
0: And
1: can we also interest you in Neil Peart?
0: And that's how that actually came about, because it shifted.
1: Yeah.
0: And so you have somebody who's iconically Canadian to sort of reinvigorate it. So you've now just heard three different versions of the same piece of music, just slight alterations, other than hearing Neil Peart go absolutely ape on the drums.
1: Yeah,
0: and
1: proper big band stuff on that.
0: Oh no, I absolutely think that's simply phenomenal.
1: It's so cool. It was so much fun. Like, as I said to you, like when you were playing that version, that it was on Rock Band 2, like a DLC song, and it was an absolute blast to play along.
0: See, I had Rock Band 2, and I don't remember having
1: it.
0: DLC.
1: It wasn't like a standalone one. You had to pay virtual monies to acquire.
0: You
1: had to get the virtual monies with real monies, and then
0: which is why I never knew that. But I was really happy to get my hands on a copy of that.
1: Yeah.
0: Because I've also seen the video for Neil Peart doing it.
1: That's great.
0: And
1: I've seen a playthrough of it, because I was curious to see after that. Because this is when I was getting into Rush, because Moving Pictures, Limelight was on Rock Band 2, and then that's when I started listening to Moving Pictures for the first time.
0: Because see, I had
1: much to the excitement of my dad.
0: I had Guitar Hero, I had Rock Band, I had SingStar. So, of course, I had the consoles for each.
1: Was it Limelight? I think Limelight was also a DLC one. There was another one. I'm pretty sure there was another Rush song that was on. No, it was The Trees. The Trees is on it. So Hemispheres is the one that's on Rock Band 2. And then they released the whole of Moving Pictures as a DLC album to download to play.
0: Wow.
1: Which was really cool and really hard. Apart from Limelight. Limelight's pretty straightforward in comparison in the grand scheme of things, as is The Trees. Like Red Barchetta and The Camera's Eye are pretty high, pretty hard.
0: I have to admit, like, my front room became, because we had everything.
1: Yeah.
0: We had everything. So we had everything you needed for Guitar Hero. We had everything you needed for Rock Band. We also had everything you needed for SingStar.
1: Yeah.
0: So, copious amounts of adult beverages mm-hmm. were consumed, and everybody went nuts.
1: Yeah. It's a lot of fun.
0: I'm genuinely surprised that we never got knocks on the door from the neighbors.
1: Probably a good song selection, I'd imagine.
0: Depending
1: on the singer.
0: That's the thing. The releases were actually pretty good.
1: Uh-huh.
0: The way they were put together and such.
1: Yeah.
0: I quite liked how it worked. And then, of course, you had them formatted. You had the 90s ones. You had the early 2000s ones.
1: Yeah.
0: You had
1: pop, party, something or other.
0: Yeah. And then you had one that was totally 80s, and it's like, but it was good stuff.
1: The one that was like totally death metal.
0: Which I didn't have.
1: That's because I made it up.
0: Although my roommate at the time would have absolutely loved that.
1: Yeah.
0: No, my roommate would have absolutely gone.
1: Yeah, it was funny for that one on like Rock Band 2, well, Rock Band just all the way through, like for ones that had like death metal vocals where they didn't actually have like the little bar thing to like try and keep in tune with. It was just mm-hmm. like a spoken word thing, so you could say whatever you wanted to it would count as like a
0: oh really
1: song. yeah because there's one that was I can't remember the name of the song. Visions. I can't remember the name of the band, but it was like the first like proper blast beaty death metal-y kind of song that was like on the main release of songs, and it would it was just like a full blank bar, and you could just say whatever, and it would like count as like an accepted verbiage or spoken words into the scoring system, if you will. Because it was the only one I could get 5 stars on.
0: I was going to say, that would have made my life so much easier.
1: It's the least one to get the achievement for. There's that one, and then there's another song by the Pixies called Sliver. I think it's not Silver, but I think it's called Sliver, that's on Doolittle. And that was like one of the easier songs to get the gold star drum one on, because it's just like a a bass drum, and a floor tom, basically, and the snare. And that's, like, the whole thing throughout the song. It's, like, really, really easy to do.
0: Oh, that would have actually given me a shot.
1: Yeah.
0: Because I used to always joke that I couldn't carry a tune unless it was on CD. Because, mm-hmm. obviously, I couldn't carry one.
1: Or if it's in your Walkman.
0: No, I was going to say, I couldn't carry one in my Walkman because I lost that. That's just how it goes. Right, I've got something really short, and I have mentioned this particular duo a number of times.

when I first met a colorectal surgeon, he did not quite understand. I said, hey, it's nice to meet you, but do you mind if we don't shake hands?

0: much and misunderstood and much maligned. Slaving away in the heart of darkness, working where the sun don't shine.
1: I have talked about these guys a number of times, and this is the only one that I could broadcast. They are a duo called Bowser and Blue. And they are actually, to listen to them, you wouldn't know that they're actually from Montreal.
2: No, not really.
1: No, that's not what you would think. But believe it or not, these guys have been together since 1978.
2: Well, it's a long time for a comedy duo.
1: Yeah, yeah.
2: Especially musicians.
1: And it's George Bowser and Rick Blue, whose real name is actually Richard Elgar. And
2: doesn't have the same ring to it, though, does it?
1: No, Bowser and Blue sounds so much better. But then again, it's got a lot of a lot of connotations because of the kind of stuff that they do. Yeah. Most of what they do actually do a reasonable amount of stand-up, but most of it is actually songs.
2: Okay.
1: And both of them actually are quite good musically.
2: Yeah. Yeah, the vocal, I don't know if that was Bowser and Blue leading the line on that, but that was a great voice for it, and the guitar work was really nice.
1: Yeah, actually, and they both play.
2: Like, unless you didn't like properly listen to the lyrics of that, like, yeah, it's just quite a good little day.
1: Yeah, but this is them. Now, some of their other songs included Canadian Psychedelic Snowboarding Team. there's some that I can't actually. Well, yeah,
2: it was a great song.
1: Well, yeah, but it would take so much away from the idea behind the song.
2: Yeah.
1: They've got songs like "Driving in Quebec," "You Should Speak French," "Clinton's Thing," "Bouchard's Speech." They've been performing together since 1978, and they have played all kinds of places like Irish pubs. They've also headlined at the Just for Laughs Comedy Festival in Montreal.
2: All right, cool.
1: They're big enough to fill the Théâtre Saint-Denis, which is where all of the... Actually, that is where... It's the same theater where Rowan Atkinson debuted Bean.
2: Oh, the drum thing? No, sorry. Yeah, different thing.
1: Debuted Mr. Bean.
2: Yeah.
1: His debut was at...
2: Is it not the drum kit? Is that not the drum one?
1: Because
2: he comes out dressed as Mr. Bean, but he's not like doing like Mr. Bean things. If that makes sense.
1: But
2: he does do the drum thing in the suit.
1: Because he also did the routine where the dating advice.
2: Yes.
1: And it's Angus Deaton.
2: Yeah.
1: That's actually doing the narration.
2: Yeah.
1: That was debuted at Just for Laughs.
2: Okay.
1: Just some of the stuff that actually came out of there first. Believe it or not, Jimmy Carr has been compere at a couple of festivals in Montreal.
2: Yeah, that makes sense.
1: But, of course, a specific crowd.
2: Yeah. I don't know, I feel like Jimmy Carr is quite adaptable.
1: Yeah, but he does the blues.
2: Like, there's definitely, like, yeah, there's definitely TV Jimmy, and then there's stand-up on his own.
1: No, this is stand-up Jimmy.
2: Yeah.
1: This is stand-up Jimmy. 1988, Bowser and Blue appeared on Just for Laughs. And then, of course, they were doing political satire. They did a version of Kevin Bloody Wilson's "Hey Santa, Where's My Bike?" That is absolutely hilarious.
2: Yeah, no, I've heard a few of Kevin
1: Wilson's
2: songs.
1: I've heard the Kevin Wilson stuff. I've also heard Bowser and Blue do it. Plus, they all obviously do their own.
2: Yeah.
1: Because Working Where the Sun Don't Shine is theirs. And as I said, I've got a whole bunch of stuff. There's one that I love that's got a few words in it that I couldn't broadcast.
2: Redacted.
1: And it's called Canadian English. Canajun.
2: Okay.
1: Because that's how it sounds.
2: Canadian.
1: Well, let me... Okay.
2: Is that like also like an overlap of the Cajun speech from Nolans?
1: Well,
2: Louisiana?
1: That's where the...
2: It's a hybrid of that.
1: That's where the syllabic drop comes in.
2: Right, okay.
1: So it is the Canadian sound. You say Canadian.
2: Yeah, because it's French.
1: It's like...
2: Quebecois. And then there's whatever Cajuns speak. It's normally the hierarchy of French.
1: Yeah.
2: According to French people.
1: Creole,
2: that's the one.
1: Yeah, they go for the Creole. But like, if you look at some of the names... Their first album was called Bowser and Blue. Their second album was called Is It In Yet? The third album was called The Lovely and Talented Bowser and Blue.
2: I mean, they could have saved the second album title for later. Like Bowser and Blue 2 is probably is a bit tamer, sure, but like works a bit better.
1: Yeah, and they have done they've done a number of DVDs as well. Mm. And I did have the luxury of getting to see them live once.
2: Nice.
1: And I laughed myself silly. genuinely did. Some of their singles were It Ain't Easy Being White.
2: Oh, wow. Okay.
1: With very 80s. You can't do that now. Rappin' Rambo.
2: Okay.
1: Writing My Name in the
2: Snow. As in the Rambo? Yeah, yeah. Okay.
1: Yeah. Writing My Name in the Snow. Uh-huh. Everything is Cheaper in the States.
2: Is that, was the Writing My Name in the Snow a prequel to the Frank Zappa song, Do We Eat Yellow Snow?
1: Yes. Yes, just
2: absolutely.
1: Kind and of. the old joke that we used to tell about that is, but the signature looks different.
2: Yeah,
1: snow is a 4-letter word.
2: Yes, it is.
1: Where was it? I'm actually looking to see where it was that I saw them. Oh, I know when I would have seen them.
2: Was it like a big theater show, or like a smaller venue?
1: They kind of toured some of this, but it was a smaller venue. And I'm looking at the stuff, and it's the time frame that I'm looking at. It would have been Something Bowser, Something Blue, which was around 1995.
2: Okay.
1: Just absolutely love those guys, and I genuinely wish I could play more of it. It would make me instantly smile because I watched
2: Ofcom would not.
1: Well, I was watching your reaction as you're listening to this.
2: Well, yeah, because I read the lyrics and you were just because you were said you were concerned about playing it, and then I thought it was fine. But I was wanting to hear the vocal inflections on it,
1: and it's so much better than you expected.
2: Yeah.
1: Oh no, that's
2: well, I was thinking a bit more silly, but that's like it's quite straight. Yeah.
1: It's kind of well produced.
2: Yeah, it's well sung. The guitar chords for it are really nice.
1: I'm so glad.
2: Now a lot of rolling R's.
1: Oh well, and now that's a Canadian thing.
2: Rectal surgeon.
1: Oh no. But we also in Canada we had a contest every year, and it was through Tim Hortons, and it was roll up the rim to win. So you could roll up the rim on the cup and you would win something. Sometimes it was a free coffee. Sometimes it was a donut. Sometimes it was a Toyota. And
2: Toyota.
1: They would actually lean into that in the advertising as well. So the became a really big deal.

0: So, that's an old song.
1: Yes.
0: <that's, laughs> Actually, they've been all...
1: That was the most notable thing about it was the age of it, yes.
0: Is it noticeable?
1: No. Well, 80s?
0: Late 70s, actually.
1: Oh, really? Okay. Mm-hmm. Well, I thought it was early 80s.
0: No.
1: Fair enough.
0: Nope.
1: Big synth.
0: No, it's... more than anything, I was trying to see if you could figure out who it was.
1: I wasn't sure. I thought if they were doing back-to-back Trooper, and especially after
0: I wouldn't do...
1: Was that General Hand Grenade? Was that the name of the song you had earlier? Yeah.
0: So you Rocket Launcher, that would make sense.
1: Yes.
0: No.
1: Yeah, I thought it was just keeping it with an accidental theme there.
0: No, actually, it was avoidable.
1: Okay.
0: So I didn't have to do that. But it's because I've actually mentioned this particular song before. And it's Bruce Coburn.
1: Oh, okay.
0: That actually is him. And when you look at him, because a lot of his stuff is...
1: I thought it was more folky, no?
0: This one was, surprisingly.
1: This is not folky.
0: Yeah, it is. Of course it is. The point behind the song is actually...
1: He has a certain amount of weaponry.
0: Yeah, but it's an angry response to the plight of refugees in Central America.
1: Okay.
0: And he has another one called Stolen Land, which is about land claims in British Columbia for the Haida people.
1: Okay.
0: Which is actually part of the Truth and Reconciliation that's actually going on in Canada right now. Mm-hmm. It is a big deal. And what was it, 2017? They started the Truth and Reconciliation Commission. And interestingly enough, if you go to a major sporting event in Canada, before the event actually starts, the first thing they do is they acknowledge the tribe's treaty land that the building is actually on.
1: That's cool.
0: So they do that for every hockey game, every football game.
1: It's more honorable than most places.
0: Yeah. No, and they take it seriously. And
1: as it should be.
0: And to the point where there's always representation of that tribe at that event, even years later. Mm-hmm. They do take it really, really serious. And there's actually a really great song called If a Tree Falls. And it actually talks about decrying the deforestation of the Amazon.
1: Okay.
0: So this is the kind of guy that he is. Mm-hmm. And he's got the Order of Canada. He's been a representative of Oxfam. He's done music for the National Film Board of Canada. He's been all over the place. And believe it or not, he's still going. He actually has concerts this month and next.
1: Nice.
0: In fact, tonight, if I'm not mistaken, he's playing somewhere. And next month, he's playing again in Oregon. And he's still going, and he's 81.
1: Get your tickets now.
0: Yeah. Actually, I looked it up, and tickets started about 33 quid.
1: That's pretty good. I mean, that's in the current landscape of concert tickets, that's great.
0: Yeah, actually, he's in Lawrence, Kansas tonight.
1: Might not make that one.
0: No. And on the 3rd of October, he's in Eugene, Oregon, and he's back in Canada on the 15th in Kitchener, Ontario. So he's still going at age 81.
1: Is Kitchener named after the British guy?
0: Mm-hmm.
1: Is it?
0: Okay. Yeah. Oh, that's the thing. If you look at a lot of Canadian place names, there are a lot. Yes, there's a load of native places like Temiskaming.
1: Yeah.
0: But then there's also a lot that are named for places in...
1: Is it William? Was it William Kitchener?
0: I can't remember. But I think it was Lord Kitchener.
1: Yeah, but his first name wasn't Lord.
0: No, but he became Lord Kitchener.
1: Yes. Because he's the guy that's got the hat and the tash.
0: Yeah.
1: We need you, sort of thing.
0: Yes. Yes.
1: Or your country needs you, sorry.
0: Yes, your country needs you. So it's 13 degrees in Aberdeen. The temperature's gone down in Temiskaming. So maybe they don't get to 21 today. It's actually currently 19 degrees. And I got to make sure that I get this in because I've got to give the appropriate amount of shtick to the Met Office. This is their forecast.
1: Yay.
0: Dry start, then rain spreads east in the afternoon Thursday. So nothing about today. It's about tomorrow. This evening and tonight will be dry with some late brightness. Late brightness.
1: Okay, sure.
0: Oh, then the rest of the night will be dry with clear periods becoming chilly in some sheltered glens. A minimum temperature of 8 degrees.
1: Late brightness is something you can use like when you're in secondary school and you've got a second wind to go for the last class or two.
0: No, I was thinking late brightness is you get someone who's kind of, well, borderline and finally passed a test. Remember, I was a teacher. Thursday, starting off dry, thickening cloud will bring outbreaks of rain from the west in the afternoon, along with freshening southerly winds. Drier in the evening with a maximum of 15 degrees for the temperature. And the outlook for Friday to Sunday, dry and bright on Friday. Rain spreading east for a time on Saturday. Drier and brighter on Sunday with the chance of a few showers.
1: Sure.
0: The vagueness is befuddling. How's that sound?
1: I don't know. You were terrified. If like, it's going to rain between 13:06 and 14:27, exactamundo, and it was correct. Like, can you imagine?
0: Yeah, that would be fantastic. Because you could actually plan something.
1: Yeah.
0: Now, the long-range forecast looks like this. This is from the 14th of September to the 23rd of September.
1: What's the point?
0: Yeah, I know, but that's as close as you can get. Because the next one says the 24th of September to the 8th of October. So, from Monday. So, if you really want to plan to the following Wednesday, so for over a week, remaining changeable with occasional rain or showers arriving from the North Atlantic. I'd be worried if it was the South Atlantic. Most frequent across northern and western parts of the UK, where some strong winds will also be possible at time. But so would be rain, so would be sunshine. Anything is possible. However, there will be some reasonable... also be some reasonable dry and more settled periods, especially across the southern areas.
1: Reasonable to whom?
0: Yeah. Perhaps bringing more widely settled conditions for a time, especially away from the far north. So in other words, we're hooped. Temperature for the period as a whole will probably be close to average overall, but there's scope for some rather warm days at times, along with occasional relatively cool nights.
1: Average to whom?
0: Yeah, define average. I'm going to play the Canadian card in that, because average to me means something entirely different.
1: Yeah, it's a scale.
0: Yeah. And based on the Met Office, definitely a sliding scale.
1: Yeah.
0: It's
1: made of goalposts as well. They move it around.
0: Oh, well, like, that's a shock. That's...
1: I mean, they may as well just say it. In 2 weeks' time, there might be weather.
0: Okay. It's 13 degrees here, but the precipitation is down to 1%.
1: Okay.
0: So how many square inches?
1: I don't know. I'm not math. I guess songs, Steph. I do not math.
0: My math's not mathing either. My stubby fingers don't do that.
1: The only numbers I do is years of album releases and film releases, and that's about it.
0: No, that's fine with me. I'm actually good with that.
1: How much sugar do you want in your coffee? It's all the math I do.
0: Well, mine's an absolute zero.
1: Yeah, well, yeah. Again, the average is two, but depending on who. So does that include people who are diabetic?
0: Well, that's why zero.
1: Mm-hmm.

0: 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This is Trans-Canada Cruise Control, TCCC, and we're just about out of time. Connor.
1: Yes.
0: You have something coming up next.
1: Yes, my show, The Infinite Playlist, follows this one. I have a strange mix of new songs from Erykah Badu. There is a quiz of sorts on the second song, Can You Guess the Name of the Movie Actor Who Is Now All of a Sudden a Rapper? And then third is Mastodon's new stuff. And then I've got a mix of The Infinite Playlist. Pre-warning, there is a Meshuggah song in the middle of it, so it gets really heavy all of a sudden at some point in time, but that point in time is a mystery. But pre-warned, there is some super heavy metal that happens at one point, and then there's a very brief tribute to one Dolly Parton towards the end, because I've been away the past 2 weeks and couldn't have done a show for it.
0: Yeah, no, and you, let's face it, you have to, that's someone that absolutely deserves having
1: a full show, but I just did not have a time with everything. I thought too much time had passed after the fact as well to actually do a full show.
0: No, absolutely.
1: And some of the memorial shows I've done made me and quite sad.
0: I've I definitely can't argue that. One of the things I definitely have to do is I definitely have to take a guess at that quiz question after.
1: If you can guess who the second song is, I will be incredibly impressed.
0: No, I have a really good shot at being wrong.
1: Yeah,
0: and I don't want to take take even the slightest chance of being right on mic.
1: One of the caveats is he doesn't really rap in his voice. He raps in like an accented voice.
0: Which is why I think I know it.
1: Okay. So have I already told you this?
0: No.
1: Okay.
0: No, because
1: it's been a relatively big thing on the internet. In very loose terms. But like it's actually, like, overall, the project he's on is really, really good.
0: Okay.
1: Like, I was pleasantly surprised, but then I thought with who he was involved with, he could not have been bad in the first place.
0: That's why I was thinking I know this, because on the weekend,
1: Don't spoil my show.
0: No. On the weekend, I happened to hear something.
1: Right, okay.
0: Which is why I think I may... A trivia question that I actually get right. Mm-hmm. I'm getting used to being the one that gives the trivia question, because chances of me getting it right are not that high, because there's very little crossover from my previous life to being back here. Mm-hmm. So, yeah. Now, we are back on Monday morning.
1: Yes.
0: With the rebroadcast on Sunday evening for Time Capsule. Have no idea what you were going to do, but it will be fun like always.
1: But we have a new wheel this
0: week. Yes, I really have no idea of...
1: I'm hoping some of my inadvertent training is going to pay off at some of these points.
0: I have a funny feeling that is genuinely a good chance. And taking us out is this...

0: From the Sky News Centre at 7, the British Civil Aviation Authorities warned passengers affected by travel disruption this week are unlikely to get compensation. A third of a million people have faced disruption since yesterday's air traffic outage. Jack and Cheryl are facing another night on the floor at Heathrow as they try to get back to Chicago.
1: We were on the airplane 8 hours.
2: We stayed downstairs waiting for our bags, and finally immigration kicked us out at 1:30. We came up here and there was barely
1: four seats. There was just way too many people.
0: Investigations are happening to find out what went wrong. Elsewhere, a man's been charged with contacting Russian intelligence following an investigation by counter-terrorism police. 31-year-old Joshua Kamage will appear at Westminster Magistrates Court tomorrow. The Prime Minister's defended sanctions placed on imports from illegal settlements.

0: Drinking very hot drinks may raise the risk of esophageal cancer threefold. Experts say you should wait for your hot tea to cool or make it colder by adding milk. And England's cricketers have the advantage at the end of the first day of the third test against Pakistan. The hosts bowled their opponents all out for just 133 before reaching the close of play on 156 for four, giving them a lead of 23 runs at edge.
1: Hi, my name's Connor.
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0: 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My name is Connor and I have returned. I think last week's show was a repeat. I was away on a mad adventure, mostly to Wembley. Went to see AEW. Went to see Billy win the big one. It was amazing. I was so happy to see, honestly, probably the greatest match wrestling. This is pro wrestling chat for a little bit, just a little bit, I promise. Probably the best wrestling match I will ever see live. Being on the floor for Wembley for one of the best pay-per-views I've ever seen, and even after watching it again on like repeat, it was sensational top to bottom. All the matches were great. The card was sensational. The main event was unbelievable. Kenny Omega and Billy Will Ospreay are two of my favourite wrestlers from when I started getting back into wrestling about 10 years ago now, after not watching it for about 10 years or so. With my friend and flatmate, significant other, that part's a joke, Craig, we were big fans of Kenny Omega and Will Ospreay when we were, because he also was like on and off with wrestling for a bit, and then me, Craig, and our other friend Liam started watching wrestling together, like watching Raw a lot, watching all the pay-per-views at my house, at his house, their houses, just on a rotational basis. Me and Craig in particular were massive fans, Kenny and Billy. So after seeing them, like getting into their stuff like 10 years ago, seeing it culminate into a main event between the two at Wembley Stadium for home advantage for Will Ospreay, and seeing again one of the greatest matches I have ever seen for Billy winning the big one, was an unbelievable experience. I was super happy for it. It was fantastic. If you care for wrestling at all, if you don't care for wrestling, then maybe Kenny against Billy is one for you, because again, one of the greatest matches I have ever seen, and I have watched a lot of wrestling. And then after that, me and Craig went to Portugal for 3 days. It was roasting. It was unbelievably hot. I am not built for the heat in any way, shape or form. So most time in the shade, cutting about in like very, I wouldn't say flimsy clothes, but I had to buy a pair of swimming shorts and cut the netting out, because the shorts I took were not built for it, and I accidentally left my leopard print shorts in the house by accident, so I wasn't as fully stylized as I potentially could have been. Anyway, by the by, who cares? Let's get on to the music. So for the first handful of songs that we're doing, I'm doing some hand-picked brand new songs from really, really new releases. And then we'll go into the Infinite Playlist, and then I have a selected song to take us out for the end of the show. So up first was Erykah Badu in a collaborative album with The Alchemist. Erykah Badu, a big neo-soul voice, an unbelievably specific talent with the singer. Like, Erykah Badu's vocals are fantastic, and her vibe overall and lyricism is also really, really good. Her earlier album, Mama's Gun, was the first like Erykah Badu project I listened to. That's great. The Alchemist is a promoter. Oh my god, see, I've not done, you go away for a week and a half and you forget how to do everything. The Alchemist is a producer to the stars, or just a very well acclaimed producer. He has worked with countless people, more recently with Freddie Gibbs, who did Alfredo, and then Alfredo 2 that came out last year, which is not as good as Alfredo 1 in my opinion. Also worked with Action Bronson, did a bunch of like TV shows with Action Bronson as well, like the Watching Ancient Aliens one, which is really, really funny. The F That's Delicious, cannot say the full title, Redacted That's Delicious, which is available on YouTube in sensational viewing. It also has like a bunch of features on it, so They Ain't You is the name of the song that we kicked off the show. That features Thundercat, who has been on the show numerous times before. I have banged on about the talents of Thundercat before, and I will do it again. Sensational bass player, great vocalist, funny lyricist. I think it's something that's overlooked a lot with Thundercat, is how funny Thundercat actually is. So he's on that album. He's not like a vocal presence per se. He's definitely laying down the bass for that particular song. But that was a really good slow jam, and this is from the album Before the Wind Blows, which has only recently come out. It was quite a surprising one for me. I didn't actually see this coming. I did not know that The Alchemist had Erykah Badu in the pipeline for an upcoming collaborative project. So that is kicking us off first. We're going to have a mix of vibes here. I'm going to go into something a bit. Well, this song's definitely hip hop. I'm trying to dabble in having more hip hop on the show. It just depends on what I have to and do not have to edit out. So this one, there is a guest featured artist And it's not Method Man. Method Man is technically actually the guest appearance on this particular song. But there's another voice that will be in there that you will have to play a little game with yourself to try and identify whom it is.
1: We're supposed to be impressed. You got like mad technology.

So up next on the Infinite Playlist, they're making a wild, wild, wild, wild, wild debut with Sourface, with Frankie Pulitzer, with Mad Technology, also featuring Method Man, as previously mentioned. Now, could you guess who the third, or technically fourth, voice was? Could you guess? Could you guess? Did you guess? If you did, congratulations. If you didn't, it was Tom Hardy. I know, shock horror. The man has so much talent, it's ridiculous. He needs to stop. So, the initial headline for when this particular project came out was Tom Hardy has released a rap album, and I was skeptical, to say the least. I do not doubt the man's talent in any way, shape, or form, but did not think highly of what this rap project could be until I saw the group Sourface, who was involved with, because Sourface are serious business. Sourface is made up of one member of the Wu-Tang Clan, Inspector Deck. Method Man is on the song, but he is not part of Sourface. I think he's on a handful of features as well. It's also made up of 7L and Esoteric, who are two underground New York rappers who make up Sourface. Sourface have been on the go for about 10 or 15 years ish. 12, I think 2013 is like their proper debut, but I've only recently discovered them, and I say recently, I mean like 7 years ago, so somewhat of a recent discovery. Their collaborative albums with MF Doom of Mad Villainy fame and one of the greatest rappers of all time are spectacular. I do highly recommend them, but also Sourface meets Frankie Pulitzer, which is this album in particular, is also great. Tom Hardy, aka Frankie Pulitzer, is the alter ego he uses for this album. He raps mostly in a New York, like a really gruff New York sort of accent, but also changes the timbre. Some of the songs are a bit more higher pitched, some of them are in that like general gruff like element. And then there's also, for reasons I don't know whose idea this was, but I do applaud it, there is an excerpt from Hamlet that Tom Hardy does in the voice of Bane. It's sensational. And overall, the album is really good. Busta Rhymes is also on it. Method Man, as I mentioned, is on it. And LP, one of the New York greats, in my opinion, a very underrated rapper and producer from, makes up one half of Run the Jewels along with Killer Mike, one of the also most underrated rap groups in modern times, one of the greatest rap groups in my opinion. Run the Jewels 1, 2 and 3 are absolutely sensational. 4 is good. It's not great. I was kind of underwhelmed by it. It's still a lot better than most hip hop. And again, production from LP is sensational. Really, really underrated. Grimy, hard hitting, and just really interesting in the cementation format. Kendra Morris is also another artist that features on this album, but I don't know who that is and can't speak for it. But Sourface meets Frankie Pulitzer is well worth checking out. If you like hip hop, it's very New York-ish 90s, like sort of grimy Wu-Tang inspired sort of beats in general. But the bars are always really good. They're always really show a lot of fun, are Sourface. Or as fun as like rap could be. I mean, rap's fun in general, for the most part, but also is not at the same time. Anyway, that's enough for me. On to the next selection. I guess is the phrase I'm going for, and not the roulette of randomness. The roulette of randomness will rear its head after this song.

Up next on the Infinite Playlist on Shmoo 99.8 FM and completing the trio of new releases. They're coming from... No, it's not. That's not correct. Had a little incident. One of the songs continued to play. It was not that song. In the Ruins. The song you have just heard was In the Ruins from the album Marrow Deep from Mastodon. Mastodon are a band I have banged on about numerous times on numerous shows. This is the brand spanking new album from Mastodon. In the Ruins is the third single out of it from it so far. Your Ghost Again was the first one, which was a tribute to Brent Hinds, who was the former guitarist of Mastodon, and this is their first album without having Brent Hinds' input on it. The second single was Snakes for Dinner, and then the third one is In the Ruins. And then there's a song that has played for a bit that I will cut out because it's not happening. We're not doing it. We're not doing back-to-back songs. Not yet. Even for Mastodon, it's not happening. It is really good. I am not having the same affinity for it as I have had with other albums, but even with like Emperor of Sand, it took me more than a handful of listens to get properly into it to really, really love it. I'm not quite there yet with Marrow Deep. However, it is very, very good. There's still a part of me that feels there's a certain bit of Brent that is missing from it, and I don't know how or why or whatever. But there was such a presence from Brent on all the other albums. Like, I'm not saying that, like, Bill was sensational on it. Some of the riffs on it are really, really good. Some of the guitar work is excellent. The bass player from Troy is great. The dynamic between Troy and Bran is more nailed down. Bran is sensational on it, as he always is. One of the greatest drummers in modern metal. It is really good. I'm still getting there for it to be great for me. But then the bar is relatively high for Mastodon because I love all the previous albums. Cracked Sky is sensational. Blood Mountain is excellent. What's Around the Sun is very underrated in my opinion. I think it's great. I've really like grown into Hushed and Grim, which was one I hadn't really listened to when it came out until the past like two years. I have actually gotten properly into Hushed and Grim, and I really, really enjoy it. Also, Leviathan obviously is massive, as is Remission. Remission is also really, really good. Though Remission's like the one I listen to the least, if I'm being honest. The Hunter's also fantastic. I love Mastodon. But yes, Marrow Deep, Into the Ruins. It's a very, like, so far it's a very sad album, but like it makes a lot of sense. They've been, like, Mastodon have been through quite a lot as a band collectively, and a lot of their albums are normally centered on paying tribute to a family member who's passed away, and this Marrow Deep is obviously, in some ways, not entirely, but it's paying tribute to Brent Hinds. So it's a very sad, emotional album, but again, it's very, very good. I highly recommend Mastodon. Any of the albums I have listed previously are a good starting point for Mastodon. Mastodon changed quite a lot. Crack the Sky is like the big prog album, which is excellent in terms of prog metal. It is one of the best prog metal albums, in my opinion. Once More Around the Sun's more like, I would say like more straightforward, like, I don't want to say meat and potatoes, but like it's kind of like more straightforward and more fluid and a bit tighter, and like, not like poppy is not the word, but like it's sharper, I guess, or more concise and not as like elaborate as some of the other songs from some of the other albums. I also heavily recommend Blood Mountain. Blood Mountain is fantastic. Blood Mountain was the first proper album that I got into, because Colony of Birchmen was the first song from Aston I heard as it was on Rock Band. And I loved Rock Band, and Rock Band has shaped a lot of my musical taste and input. And also, the tour that Blood Mountain was supported on was also in the UK, particularly, was one of the last times that Tool had been in the UK, because it was also in support of 10,000 Days. And my dad will not let me not forget that he went to go see Mastodon support Tool, because goddamn, that is definitely not a tour that would interest me in any way, shape or form, and I'm not jealous, not in the slightest. Can you tell by the sound of my voice that this has not impacted me in any way, shape or form? I'm glad you had a great time, truthfully. I really am. Anyway, listen to Mastodon.

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Spirit Box, one of the more newer, popular-ish kind of metal bands. Eternal Blue is a fantastic album, and Spirit Box have an excellent sound, very good guitar work. Courtney LaPlante is the singer and is sensational. Also, last year had... They perform so shocking as it may have been, there was a metal band at the Grammys last year, and I know the Grammys are but either way, they played Soft Spine and it was amazing. Courtney LaPlante in particular looked amazing, and watching her do the screaming vocals and the clean vocals to like that an audience like the Grammys of all places was excellent. Great performance. Tsunami Blue is their most recent album. Tsunami C, sorry, came out last year. Is quite good. I can't remember much from it. I gave it one run through. I haven't been back to it. Not because it's bad or anything like that. It's just I listen to too much stuff, and sometimes I just listen to an album once and don't go back to it. That happens a lot. It's happened this year a numbers of times. I have been through so many albums from that have come out this year with a single playthrough and have not returned to them, and I keep meaning to go back into it. I've only listened to Enter Shikari once, and I love Enter Shikari, but I wasn't feeling that album in particular, and I still mean to go back to it. There's a bunch of albums I have listened to numerous times, like Jay Buchanan's album, J. Cole's album, as much as I should be listening to J. Cole as much. Mariachi El Bronx, who I've banged on about numerous times, their album is fantastic. The new Alter Bridge album is okay at best, in my opinion. I know some people are super mega big into Alter Bridge, but I feel like they haven't done anything great since 3. And also, Fortress is okay and a bit patchy, and that the ones that Walk the Sky and the other one after that are naff, in my opinion. Don Broco's Nightmare Tripping was really, really, really good. It's a lot of fun. Thundercats Distracted is also really good. Bill Murray's album is really, really good. Kneecap are fantastic. Their album is banging. Isaiah Rashad is another artist I love, but I've only listened to It's Been Awful once so far, and once is a stretch because I'm pretty sure I've listened to 3/4 of it and haven't gone back to it yet. New Jesse Reyes I've also listened to once. Blah, blah, blah, blah, blah, blah, blah. Album. There is so much albums I have this year that I still need to go back and listen to. Anyway, but yeah, some albums that came out in the past week or so I have listened to already, but not the rest of them. There's so much. So yeah, for example, like Mastodon, Czarface, and Erykah Badu all came out last week, and I've already listened to those three, but there's a bunch of albums that I've had on my list for ages that I have not properly listened to. We will get round to it eventually. Blah, blah, blah. Anyway, Spirit Box, Circle With Me. I do highly recommend looking up on YouTube the live take, or whatever you want to call it, of Courtney LaPlante going through Circle With Me, because the ending version she does on that particular version is unbelievable. Like, going between the clean vocals, the growling vocals, and just like the super chaotic bits it's unbelievable to watch and see it happen in real time. Courtney LaPlante is sick. Spirit Box are class.

bright and cheery, that one. I did not purposely do this. I know I spoke of Mariachi El Bronx a few minutes before this song actually came on, so it kind of, it was summoned into the playlist. I swear, it was on shuffle, 100%, Into the Afterlife from Mariachi El Bronx. Mariachi El Bronx for the album. Mariachi El Bronx do mariachi stuff. They are also known as The Bronx, a punk band. I don't know anything about the punk band version of Mariachi El Bronx. I just know Mariachi El Bronx. And I'm going to stop saying Mariachi El Bronx now, because I've said the name Mariachi El Bronx numerous times. But hopefully, there's a Pavlovian effect in play here, where I say Mariachi El Bronx and you go listen to Mariachi El Bronx, because Mariachi El Bronx are worth listening to. Mariachi El Bronx.

Yeah. Welcome back to the Foot Playlist on Shmoo 99.8 FM. That was a contrast. If you'd listened to the previous song, it was mariachi music. And if you listened to that song, that was Meshuggah. Meshuggah are heavy. Like, very heavy. Heavy is a very, very heavy thing. That was a Future Breed Machine from Destroy, Erase, Improve. Meshuggah are crazy good. And an assault on the senses. Unbelievable. And just intense as all get out. Very fortunate to have seen them live. I will hopefully get to see them live again. If you like the metal, if you like super heavy metal, you should love Meshuggah. Meshuggah are unbelievable and absolutely class. So yeah, we've had Neo Soul with Thundercat and Erykah Badu. We had modern 90s centric New York rap with Tom Hardy in the mix as well. We had some metal before that, and now we've got super heavy metal after mariachi music. Welcome to the Infinite Playlist. 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My name is Connor, and my playlist is ridiculous.

up next on the Infinite Playlist on Shmoo 99.8 FM. And a bit of a quick one, and arguably a palate cleanser after Meshuggah. I know Meshuggah is not for everyone, so everyone who sat through Future Brew Machine, I do applaud you. You're welcome to a little bit of levity, I guess, some brevity, a little bit of breathing space, something like. That was Anderson .Paak with Put Me Through from the album Malibu. I love Anderson .Paak. I love Andy .Paak and his big, massive teeth. He is an unbelievably talented gentleman, and Malibu is an exceptionally great album. Do highly recommend. Some absolute bangers on that one. The Bird in particular is like the opening song, Billy, is so good. But there's a bunch of great songs. Lightweight's fantastic, Silicon Valley's fantastic, Come Down is excellent, Room in Here is great, Pick Me Free is underrated in my opinion, The Waters is great, Heart Don't Stand a Chance is incredible stuff. I also highly recommend checking out the Tiny Desk performance he does on the NPR Tiny Desk sets. The Anderson .Paak one is sensational, and it's been, honestly, it's been a while. I've been meaning to do an Anderson .Paak solo song on the Infinite Playlist. I don't think he's been played on before, not on his own. He has been played on before with Bruno Mars as part of the Silk Sonic project, which I also recommend. That is a great, great project from both of them. And I also recommend Bruno Mars' new album. It might seem a bit left field from a guy who likes Meshuggah, allegedly. I don't allegedly like Meshuggah. I do love Meshuggah, but I also like Bruno Mars as well. I like a lot of stuff. You may have noticed from the show. But moving on quickly, because we are running out of time. We have a quick song. Do we have time for a quick song? Quick, quick.

Second to last on the Infinite Playlist on Shmoo at 99.8 FM. Another quick one, this time by design, because I ran out of time and overstepped a certain time frame limit I had on my own recording. That was Frank Ocean with Close to You from the album Blonde. I love Blonde. I love Frank Ocean. I am on record numerous times declaring my affection for Frank Ocean, and I love Blonde. Blonde is one of my favourite albums of all time. Close to You is a kind of interpretation slash remix of a Stevie Wonder song. I do recommend Blonde. I do recommend Frank Ocean. Please, for the love of God, Frank, please give us more music. How long do we have to wait, man? Jeez. Anyway, thank you for spending an hour of your time with me. Hopefully you've been bamboozled and bombarded with bamboozlement and more eccentricness than usual from the Infinite Playlist. And no, my playlist is not, the show is not normally the most straight-lined and cohesive of things. But that's part of the fun. My playlist makes no sense, and I enjoy it, and I like giving people the opportunity to listen to new genres and new styles of music, and you know, having new soul jazz or whatever go into super heavy metal. That is what I'm all about. So unfortunate news in terms. So recently, Dolly Parton has unfortunately passed away, a bona fide icon in the music scene and just in the world in general. Very important to America, very important to the world, very important to the gays. She will be sadly missed. I normally do full tribute shows, but I was away and did not have the time to unfortunately put a specific tribute show for Dolly Parton after the fact. So we're just going to close today's show in tribute and loving memory to Dolly Parton, as she will be incredibly missed. And that is taking us out today. It's I Will Always Love You from Dolly Parton. Take care of yourselves, look after each other, be excellent to each other, and do it for Dolly.

0: 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From the Sky News Centre at 8, the Civil Aviation Authority says it's unlikely the 330,000 passengers affected by a technical glitch at air traffic control will get any compensation. 2,000 flights have been cancelled or delayed. Sean Tipton from the Association of British Travel Agents says airlines now have to get travellers where they need to be.
1: It's not always possible to get you an alternative that's actually suitable for you, in which case the airlines would say, OK, fair enough, you can either rebook at a later time of year or you can have your money back. Same on the package, the tour operator would do the same. So it's far from ideal.
0: Police are investigating whether Reform UK broke the law over donations from foreign sources. It follows undercover filming by Channel 4 News, which appeared to show party officials discussing how to disguise gifts from donors abroad. The party says it will cooperate and denies any wrongdoing. Andy Burnham says the UK is showing leadership on the world stage by sanctioning illegal Israeli settlements in the West Bank. The moves triggered a diplomatic row with Jerusalem. An AI researcher has quit his job at Anthropic, warning the race to build superintelligent systems could threaten humanity. Jacob Coxon, who previously worked at OpenAI, says neither company is acting responsibly. William Tunstall Pedo is working to build safe and controllable artificial intelligence with his company, Unlikely AI.
2: Capability is the key thing that they are measured on. What these AI systems can do is what matters. That's where the investment is going. And ensuring that they're controllable, ensuring that they don't cause harm, is something that

0: From the Sky News Centre at 10, the Civil Aviation Authority says it's unlikely any of the 330,000 passengers affected by air traffic control tech problems will receive any compensation. More than 2,000 flights have been cancelled or delayed. Airlines have written to the government expressing serious concern. Transport Secretary Heidi Alexander's asked the Civil Aviation Authority to investigate.
1: So while my understanding from NATS is that we can rule out a cyber attack on this occasion, I do not believe this issue was unavoidable.
0: The Metropolitan Police has launched an investigation following allegations Reform UK breached foreign donation rules. Last week, it was claimed in an undercover report from Channel 4 News that two senior aides arranged for a US company to fund three polls for the party. Reform says it will fully cooperate and denies any wrongdoing. Here's our political correspondent, Ali Fortescue.
2: There was an expectation that we could see an investigation. It had been reported that the Met were looking for the raw footage from Channel 4. Now they've confirmed that's happening. We know there's also an internal investigation in the Reform Party.
0: The Prime Minister's defended sanctions on imports from illegal settlements in the West Bank, saying Britain will always stand up for fairness. The Israeli government said it will close the UK's consulate in Jerusalem in response. A man's been charged with contacting Russian intelligence following an investigation by counter-terrorism police. 31-year-old Joshua Carriage will appear before magistrates tomorrow. Liverpool had to come from behind but began their Champions League campaign with a 2-1 victory at home to Atletico Madrid. Arsenal beat Napoli 1-0. Celtic made it 6 victories from 6 in the Scottish Premiership, beating St Johnston 1-0. Rangers beat St Mirren by the same scoreline, and Chelsea are through to the fourth round of the EFL Cup by a 5-3 victory over Leeds. While aircon will be installed in every London bus driver cab by next spring under a new deal between TfL, the Mayor and Unite. The move follows

135 American Marines were killed. It's now thought that the death toll from the huge terrorist bombs in Beirut could reach 200.

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8: From the Sky News Centre at midnight, more than a third of 1 million passengers have been impacted by a technical glitch at the UK's air traffic control. 2,000 flights were cancelled or delayed and hundreds of travellers are still facing disruption. The Metropolitan Police says it will look into allegations Reform UK broke the law on foreign funding. It's in relation to a documentary broadcast on Channel 4 News last week. The parties denied wrongdoing. Hundreds of police officers have lined the street for the funeral of their colleague who was killed in a crash in Teesside last month. A service for PC Matthew Blades has been held in Hartlepool. He and his colleague died when their patrol car was hit by a vehicle travelling the wrong way on the A66. Five others were also killed. This man wanted to show his support for officers.
9: I think deep down we need order, and these men and women are in the front line and dealing with problems in society. And I think to disregard them and not to turn out to show respect, I think would be a bad thing.
8: A man's been charged with contacting Russian intelligence following an investigation by counter-terrorism police. 31-year-old Joshua Kamage will appear in court today. Andoni Iraola's first Champions League game as Liverpool manager ended in a 2-1 win over Atletico Madrid. Dominic Szoboszlai and Alexis McAllister scored as the hosts came from behind. Iraola praised the Anfield...
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1: Birds flying high, you know how I feel. Sun in the sky, you know how I feel. Breeze drifting on by, you know how I feel. It's a new dawn, it's a new day.

0: From the Sky News Centre at 1, the Civil Aviation Authority says it's unlikely the 330,000 passengers affected by a technical glitch at air traffic control will get any compensation. 2,000 flights have been cancelled or delayed. Sean Tipton from the Association of British Travel Agents says airlines now have to get travellers where they need to be.
1: It's not always possible to get an alternative that's actually suitable for you, in which case the airlines would say, OK, fair enough, you can either rebook at a later time of year or you can have your money back. Same on the package, the tour operator would do the same. So it's far from ideal.
0: The Transport Secretary's given operator Nats a week to explain what went wrong. The Metropolitan Police has launched an investigation following allegations Reform UK breached foreign donation rules. Last week, it was claimed in an undercover report from Channel 4 News that two senior aides arranged for a US company to fund three polls for the party. Reform says it'll fully cooperate and denies any wrongdoing. Here's our political correspondent, Ali Fortescue.
2: There was an expectation that we could see an investigation. It had been reported that the Met were looking for the raw footage from Channel 4. Now they've confirmed that's happening. We know there's also an internal investigation in the Reform Party.
0: Andy Burnham says the UK is showing leadership on the world stage by sanctioning illegal Israeli settlements in the West Bank. The moves triggered a diplomatic row with Jerusalem. A safety researcher at Anthropics warns there's a more than 10% chance AI could kill all humans in the next decade. Evan Hubbiger adds the risk from present models is low. Arsenal continued their perfect start to the season as they began the Champions League with a 1-0 win at Napoli. Liverpool had to come from behind to beat Atletico Madrid 2-1, and Celtic secured
3: a... You're listening to a non-stop music hour on Shmoo FM 99.8 FM.